0: split, and the Greens want a state-owned grocery chain. Foodstuffs North Island head Chris Quinn says the measures all seem to be targeting profits and the retail dollar.
1: That feels like a pretty complicated and hard thing to do inside the very smallest part of what makes up food price.
0: A third report into Wellington's Moa Point disaster shines more light on what went wrong. The ACOM report, commissioned by Wellington Water, uncovers design flaws and points to ignored risks before February's massive wastewater spill. It had been believed that air bubbles disrupted wastewater flow in heavy rain, sending it back into the plant, flooding it. The new report highlights critical electrical equipment being below ground, having no sensors or alarms for high water levels, and valves being too small and potentially stuck. Mayor Andrew Little revealed the existence of the previously withheld report earlier this month, saying insurers were fighting to keep it secret. A passenger's described the moments after a person died at Te Awamutu station south of Hamilton about 6:30 last night. A passenger on the Glenbrook Vintage Railways train says bystanders yelled stop just after it left the station and it came to a halt. Heritage train services nationwide have now been stood down during investigations and WorkSafe has been notified. Close to 3,500 people have signed a parliamentary petition calling for the fees-free scheme to be phased out rather than scrapped overnight. The scheme, which covers up to $12,000 of students' final year of tertiary study, is ending this year. Canterbury University Students Association President Tumaru Matayo says many students started university expecting their final year to be covered, so grandfathering the scheme is only fair.
2: Honourable Duncan Webb is willing to take our petition to Parliament. I hope they have taken into consideration that this can be achievable.
0: That's news.
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1: In sport, Bill Tuiloma is back in the all-white squad. An injury to Nando Pinaka has seen the centre-back added to the New Zealand football team for the upcoming international window against Palestine, China, Panama and one of Ecuador or Japan. The first match is in 3 days. Darts world champion Luke Littler might have as much chance as an amateur Arrowsmith of striking 180 with his latest plea to fans of the sport. He's demanding that no one boos or whistles him at events. That follows the latest incident at a World Series tournament in Amsterdam. He was originally given stick during the World Championships in London during December, but said somewhat fatefully that he wasn't bothered because those patrons paid his prize money. That's sport. I'm Malcolm Jordan.
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2: A bit of a cloudy afternoon ahead with a few showers possible later on this afternoon. Westerlies and a high of 17 degrees dropping to 9 overnight. Looking ahead to our Tuesday, a few showers. Westerlies turning southerly at night and nice and warm on 19 degrees. Checking in with the marine forecast for today. Southwest 20 knots, gusting 30 knots this afternoon, then easing to 15 knots this evening. Seas becoming moderate.
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2: And today it is the children's theme, if you like. Children's in the songs. First up, a song that features a very special little guest vocalist, actually. Although she didn't actually get paid, which sucks just a little bit. It's Stevie Wonder's... Isn't she lovely? Well, she's actually crying. Here she is. She's crying away. It's Aisha. Crying, giggling, and generally doing what babies do. And that's exactly what we are going to be listening to today. Songs when you can actually hear children in the recording.

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1: Up next, it's Pink Floyd, Another Brick in the Wall, Part 2. And those kids you can hear singing the famous chorus, well, they were real school kids from Islington Green School in London. Apparently, the school got a bit of a cash bonus for being on the record, but the kids themselves didn't get paid at all.

Midday Mixtape with Jude on CFM. And right now we're heading back to the old schoolyard with Cat Stevens. And this one actually features children singing on the track, so it fits the bill perfectly for today. So far we've had Stevie Wonder's baby daughter.

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1: And this one takes us back a few years. It is Supertramp, It's Raining Again. 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

0: And that's a wrap on today's Midday Mixtape on CFM. Tomorrow I'm going to be doing songs that mention days of the week. 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
1: Better numbers than 2 years ago, with the 3,000-plus attendees, leaving those behind this year's Fitianga Oceans Festival feeling delighted. Organising Committee Chairman Linda Bird yesterday said it was now time to download and digest the event. Linda said while she wanted to thank those who purchased tickets and attended the festival, acknowledgement also to the 100 volunteers, those who manned stalls, the entertainers and the sponsors. As Linda said, it was a big thanks to everyone. The waiting game is just about over for councils on the question of if and who they may amalgamate with. Justin Tuburn reports.
2: With Thames Coromandel District Councillors tomorrow holding their monthly meeting, Mayor Peter Revel is reporting that the decision on potential council amalgamations will happen between now and the end of the month. In his meeting report, Mayor Revel understands that officials are assessing the proposals, while the call to progress lies with Cabinet. He said that no feedback or questions from officials have been received on the Thames Coromandel submission, which included partnerships with neighbouring Hauraki and Matamatapiako districts. I'm Justin Tuburin for CFM Local News.
1: In weekend sport, the Thames Women's Premier Football Team are again the Waikato Division 1 champions. Their 1-0 away win over Hamilton's Northern United in challenging conditions yesterday was enough to secure the title. Kelty McManus scored the winner off a pass from skipper Emma Hines Sr. Hauraki District's rugby league action. After Saturday's fourth round, Mercury Bay remains unbeaten and on top of the Premier Men's competition ladder. At home, the Boers ran up 50 points against Te Aroha's 10. It wasn't the result the Thames Valley Swamp Fox coaches were after. Their team returned from the Kapiti Coast on the wrong side of a 57-26 loss to Horowhenua in the Heartland Rugby Championships. 130 riders took to the Whangamata Mountain Bike Park on Saturday in the fourth annual Black Rock Challenge. Mila Phipp won the women's 60-kilometre race, while David Howie is the men's champion and the winner of the Andre Hillier Memorial Trophy for the fastest downhill run. Grace O'Malley's Irish Gin in Fitianga opens daily at 11:30 a.m. I'm John Freer for Coromandel CFM.
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4: One of the routes across the peninsula was between Coromandel Township and down the Mahakiro Valley to Mercury Bay. This unique adventure for passengers often occurred during the hours of darkness. Upon reaching the top of the range, the driver would sometimes climb off the coach and vanish into the bush, only to appear a short time later leading a spare horse kept corralled in the area for this purpose. Sometimes these forays were in search of an old pair of leather boots, deliberately dropped in a strategic patch of bracken fern or undergrowth for emergency brake repairs. With the aid of matchlight only, a leather sole from one of the boots would be nailed to the brake pad for the downward journey. Late one afternoon, the coach was returning to Fitianga. Before they reached the summit, the last light of day disappeared, which was a cause of apprehension for the passengers. In many places, the bank was 20 feet high, but the passengers also knew that on numerous corners, it dropped away from the edge of the road, where it was often twice as far down into the bottom of a gully or to the bed of a stream. One of them called out to the driver, Bill Top, "Hey, Bill, haven't we got any lights?" Bill calmly replied, "No, but it's all right. I'll feel the bank with the whip handle."
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1: The Lions Club of Ngātia is holding a fantastic event to celebrate the International Day of the Elder Person. So basically it's a day to celebrate, recognise and show our appreciation for older citizens in our communities. It's happening on Wednesday the 30th of September, happening at the Ngātia War Memorial Hall at 10 a.m. So get yourself along to enjoy morning tea, music, entertainment and of course some great company.

0: Tina Turner, Coromandel's CFM with Jude. If you've got a kid in your house or you've got grandchildren, nieces or nephews that would love a little Yamaha PW50 kids mini bike, Central Motors in Hariki Ngātia and CFM, we could help you out there big time. We've got a promotion going right now. It's a competition. 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I'll tell you a little bit more about that next hour here on CFM.
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1: There's been a crash on State Highway 25 between Waihi and Whiritoa. One lane is blocked due to the crash. Expect delays and please follow the directions of emergency services.
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3: In this update, a third report into Wellington's Moore Point wastewater disaster uncovers design flaws and points to ignored risks. It highlights electrical equipment being below ground, not having high water sensors or alarms, and undersized and potentially stuck valves. Food staff says election promises to knock supermarket giants down a peg won't change food prices. Close to 3,500 people have signed a petition asking for the axed fees-free scheme to be grandfathered to honour the deal for students who signed up expecting cover in their final year. Auckland City Rail Link had its first test for a major event last night, carrying almost 16,000 fans to watch the Warriors at Eden Park and taking more than 13,000 home. Christchurch coffee lovers had a chance to taste a special brew at Hereford Street's Rook Cafe today, with a cup made from Panamanian geisha beans costing $100. That's news.
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1: In sport, former Kiwis captain Richie Barnett's voiced his frustration and bemusement after the Warriors NRL Finals loss to the Knights. A pair of crucial late decisions helped end the home team's season. A loose Newcastle carrier was deemed a strip by Tamati Martin. The hosts were then denied a potentially match-levelling penalty when visiting prop Tyson Frizzell ran obstruction to prevent a fair contest for a high ball. Barnett says those calls were dreadful. A recall for Wellington Phoenix defender Bill Tuiloma to the All Whites. The centre-back's been added to the squad for the four-game international window starting later this week. After an injury to Nando Pineker, the All Whites play Palestine first on Thursday night. That is sport. I'm Raylene Ramsey.
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2: A little bit of cloud around this afternoon, a few showers possible as well. Westerlies in a high of 17 degrees, dropping to 9 overnight. Checking in with tomorrow, a few showers, westerlies turning southerly at night, and we're looking at quite a nice day on 19 degrees. Checking in with the marine forecast for today, southwest 20 knots, gusting 30 knots this afternoon, then easing to 15 knots this evening. Seas becoming moderate.
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Jude's my name, keeping you company on your Monday afternoon. I'm glad to say the wind has died down considerably. Yesterday was horrific, wasn't it? Good for getting clothes dry, getting the lawns dry before you mow it, but that's about it. Bad for the hairstyles, and if you're wearing a skirt, not so great either. Here's James Morrison and Nelly Furtado.

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0: 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Bob's your uncle, Fanny's your aunt. They are at 60 Orchard Road in Ngātia. And the good news is, winner will be drawn on Friday on The Big Breakfast Show with Fabian, this Friday. So get onto it now.
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Time for a little bit of a weekday weird history for today. September the 21st. So back in 1915, a guy called Cecil Chubb, he went to an auction in England looking for some dining room chairs for home. Instead, he bought Stonehenge. Yeah, he actually bought the land and the stones of Stonehenge. He got a bit carried away and you forgot about the old dining chairs. He bid it and ended up owning Stonehenge, 30 acres of land as well. Imagine getting home and your wife asking, where's the chairs? Oh, sorry, dear, I got a bit carried away and bought Stonehenge instead. Here's Ricky Morris and Tex Pistol, Coromandel CFM with Jude.

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1: School holidays start at the end of the week and Thames Library have some fun stuff for the kids. 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

0: The best in Kiwi music on CFM. That was Borderline with Watching It Burn. You are with Jude, keeping you company on your Monday afternoon. And as I said earlier, summer will seem like it's just around the corner after the weekend because, of course, daylight saving begins. It begins on this Sunday, the 27th of September. The clocks go forward 1 hour. And then, yeah, like I said, suddenly we're heading into those longer, lighter evenings and yeah, summer just around the corner.
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5: State Highway 25, Waihee to Whiritoa, one lane is blocked due to a crash south of Whiritoa. 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

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We heard on 95.1, 94.0. Love bringing the best music variety to your day. Also, the very latest in new sport and weather. Next bulletin coming along at 2 o'clock, as well as Rob. 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
2: In this update, another damning report into the Moa Point disaster shows there'd been five overflows before February's catastrophic flood and lays out design flaws and ignored risks. The Civil Aviation Authority says it's aware of a reported incident involving two Air New Zealand pilots in the US this month. Flight records show two services from San Francisco were cancelled in September. 10 people lost overnight in the Bay of Plenty's Rutu'ihu Forest are safe and well, having decided they didn't need police assistance after calling for help. Heritage train services nationwide have been stood down after a death at Te Awamutu station last night. Labor's promising its fiscal plan will be released as soon as it's digested the maths after the government opens the Crown books next week in the pre-election fiscal update. That's news.
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2: In sport, an assertion the Warriors could have done more to keep the ball away from Newcastle's most dangerous player in their sudden-death NRL finals clash. Knights fullback Kalyn Ponga set up a try, broke seven tackles and made two line breaks as the visitors ended the Warriors' season. Former Kiwis captain Richie Barnett says the home side helped give Ponga the chance to stamp his mark.
7: I wouldn't be kicking to him that often in the game, would you? You'd be kicking more to the corners and just take his influence away from the game, because every ball that went up, he took it considerably. Like, he's an incredible player.
2: Wellington Phoenix centre-back Bill Tuiloma is returning to the All Whites. He's been called into the national side for upcoming friendlies against Palestine and China. That is sport. I'm Raylene Ramsey.
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10: 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Just be careful as you're driving past. Allow extra time for the journey.
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10: There is a bit of cloud around. Met Service say there's a chance of a shower from this afternoon. Tomorrow, mostly cloudy with isolated showers, but they will clear in the evening. Sitting around 16 degrees across the board. Out on the water, Hauraki Gulf Recreational Forecast is westerlies at 20 knots. 15 knots, but 20 knots about the outer gulf. Sea moderate, cloudy periods and possible evening showers. Coromandel Recreational Area Southwest is at 20 knots, gusting 30 this afternoon, easing down to 15 knots this evening. Sea moderate, that will ease this evening, mainly fine, and some evening cloud.
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Oh yeah, from the 70s, 70s flashback. You get all of that all the time on the CFM app with our CFM retro station, the best of the 60s and 70s. And yes, there is some 50s in there, but they kind of feel like 60s, so that's okay. Quarter past two, Rob Holding with you through till 7 tonight. Got the Rembrandts on the way, Coconut Rough, a bit of Reggie from Bob coming up. Going to talk to Fleming Rasmussen. Now, Fleming, I think he's actually with Fabian this Thursday morning with Legally Speaking, but he's kind of like the go-to guru for legal stuff. When the government said about foodstuffs having basically a monopoly and they were going to split it up, and I'm thinking, are they allowed to do that? So I had a chat with Fleming a little bit earlier and asked him the question. Apparently they are, but we'll give you the full gen in about 10 minutes' time. Right now, this is Seal and his take on Fly Like an Eagle.

0: Cathal with Rob Ruha, which is the right way to say it because it is Cathal. Rob Ruha was kind of like the tutor for Cathal, and a great song heading around State Highway 35 around the East Cape and down through Gisborne and Ways. Yeah, great part of the country. Speaking of highways, State Highway 25 south of Whirituoa, there's been an accident there. Still stop go in place, I believe. If you have an update on that, please feel free to give me a call on 0800 CFM Koro or just update it if you're on the app. If you're parked at the stop go and you've got the app on your phone, you can actually update us on the app, and that'll keep everybody happy and informed. 22 past 2, the government has said that they will break, National have said that they will break up foodstuffs if they get into power. What gives them the right to do that? How would they do that? That's a question I put to Fleming Rasmussen a little bit earlier. I'm going to play the answer for that with Fleming right after this.
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0: 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Fleming Rasmussen from Coromandel Chambers. Can we call you our resident legal guy?
17: You can call me many things. That would be one of them at the same time, but right. It's great to be here.
0: The reason I've asked Fleming to come in is because I don't understand this. The government have said that they will split up Foodstuffs, I think it is, into two different companies. Is it Foodstuffs? It is, isn't it?
17: It is. If Foodstuff is it's a co-op. It's privately held. And it's not the government that has made the statement. It's National as a party,
0: as a party, right,
17: that has made an announcement that if they get re-elected, yeah, right, yeah, then they would do the following thing.
0: Okay, so the question is, what gives them the right to do that?
17: Well, I think we need to distinguish between the cut-through pork barrel politicking that's going on at the moment, and you recall...
0: No, surely not. Not an election here, Fleming. Come on, you must be wrong.
17: If we look at what National have proposed in the context of the food sector, and it's similar to what New Zealand First announced back in May, where they're saying we're going to buy the BNZ. So similar principle. Let's look at the facts, right? So a government cannot simply wake up and take over either Pack and Save or Your Business or the BNZ. That doesn't work in a Western Westminster democracy where we have rule of law, right?
0: Yep.
17: A state must show its legal authority, it must show its evidence, it must show its legal process, and then there's a price to pay. So in other words, there is a process to go. And really, when we cut through what the present finance minister announced, it's really just a process of saying, we want the Commerce Commission to review the present competition in the supermarket sector. If they find that it needs to be sharpened up, the competition,
0: yep,
17: then we would propose this to be the solution. That is what they're proposing.
0: Is this what the antitrust laws are all about, where one company owns everything in a sector?
17: That's called a monopoly. But really what we have, technically speaking, in New Zealand today is a duopoly.
0: You've got
17: Woolworths at the same time, right? And they've each got three brands. Yeah. Perfect competition is when we've got very many small fragmented providers and then one big one. In this case, it's a duopoly that we have in the food sector.
0: So they're saying because you've got all these stores and things, you're able to charge whatever. And I'm thinking, hang on, how many petrol companies have we got and we're still paying $3.39 per litre? So
17: how many banks have we got? How many utilities?
0: Well, particularly thinking price-wise, I think that utilities, particularly with power, they actually fight each other to keep it low. I know Gull are doing a great job of keeping the petrol low.
17: So that's what we call, Gull is a disruptor from a competition perspective. And the argument is that you haven't got such a disruptor in the supermarket sector.
0: Maybe Chloe's one will be a disruptor.
17: Chloe's one is your analogy to Kiwi Bank. It is really just a Kiwi Bank supermarket where you buy groceries as opposed to financial services. In terms of what we call being an interventionist, clearly in the political spectrum, the more to the left you are, the more you'd like to disrupt and have the state play a role in the economy, and the more to the right you are, the less you are. So that's the friction of what we all get to make a choice on the 7th of November.
0: So the plan from National is break up Foodstuffs into separate companies so that the prices come down. That seems to be, I mean, that's what's coming across the news. In my mind, I'm going, what's to stop Foodstuffs board or whatever from splitting and buying their own company back?
17: Yes, well, first of all, got to remember, Foodstuffs is privately held, it's private property.
0: Yeah, it's a private company.
17: So it's really a corner pillar of what we call our Western democracy at the same time. So the analogy to what the Commerce Commission would most likely show and do if they found, when they've reviewed it, is what happened to Telecom in the old days. Remember, we had Telecom got split into Chorus.
0: That's right.
17: That's the network, and then the service provider. In this case, what they're saying is Pack and Save goes one way and the two other brands go the other way. That's Foursquare and the New World. But the shareholding at that stage would actually be the same. It wouldn't change. It's just a regulator coming in and saying, now, Mr. Foodstuff shareholder today, you will now have two different shares.
0: Right.
17: And then over time, then you will see divergent interest, and it is that way that the government would intervene in the market and try to introduce more competition.
0: All right. See, I knew you were the right person to ask. Fleming, thank you so much for your time.
17: Thank you.
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1: Coming up to 2:40 on CFM. I finished my book. Yes, my book from the library. It's The Way of Kings, part of the Stormlight Archive by Brandon Sanderson. The reason I mention that is I've got to go and get another one from the library. If you have the full Stormlight collection, by the way, you're quite welcome to drop them off to me, or you could drop them off to the Zonta Club of Thames Valley, because then they're collecting books for their Bookorama. The Bookorama is coming up on the 22nd of October. Well, they're collecting until the 22nd because it's on Labour weekend. So you can drop off your books at Thames, at the ANZ Bank. If you're in Pairoa, you can drop them off at the iSight. They would love to have them there. And again, if you've got a full set of the Stormlight archives, then you're welcome to drop them off to me at CFM.

0: Bob Marley on Coromandel CFM. How about Not Three Little Birds, which is actually the name of the song there. I always call it just Don't Worry. How about three members of the same family, Donnie Goldberg and his two sons, Landon and Lyric. Actually, they've gone viral. Something that we all want to know, isn't it? You know, when you get that video there, you want the video to go viral, and they've actually done that. They sing. So Donnie was as a musician, started singing with his sons. I mean, son's name is Lyric. I mean, goodness me. When they were young, and then they started harmonising when they were about 6 or 7, and they just got really popular. They go out on tour. They play all instruments themselves. What I want to play for you next, right after this ad break for you, is not them singing, although they're really good harmonies, but they've done this 80s keyboard mashup, which is absolutely brilliant. So I want to play that for you next.
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0: 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Mondays, of course, means that you buy any steak meal and you get another one for free. So, two for the price of one on a

Monday all day when you dine in. So we've got Donnie Goldberg and his two sons, Landon and Lyric. They collectively, they're called Raised Wrong Productions. And so let me just see. Landon is 16. Lyric's younger. He's 15. They sing really tight harmonies and things like that, like this. Have a listen.

I mean, that's pretty darned incredible, isn't it? I love it. But what really struck me, I came across this video of theirs. They're just all three of them on keyboards. If you are a child of the 80s, or even if you like 80s music, see if you can name all of these.

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2: In this update, Te Pāti Māori is proposing to create an income tax credit for food if elected. For those earning $60,000 or less, funding up to 8 weeks of kai each year per person. A third report into Wellington's Moore Point wastewater disaster highlights electrical equipment being below ground and a lack of high water sensors. Waikato police are asking for any footage relating to a death at Te Awamutu train station last night. All heritage train services nationwide have been stood down during investigations. Air New Zealand says it's aware of a matter between two off-duty crew members in the US being investigated, but stresses there was no incident on board. Flight records show two Air New Zealand services from San Francisco were cancelled early this month. Health New Zealand's released ads urging parents to rely on trusted sources for childhood vaccination information. That's news.
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2: In sport, the NRL has threatened to ban fans who peppered referee Ashley Klein with projectiles after the Warriors loss at Eden Park. The competition's integrity unit, who had an investigator at the match, will consider vision from the moments after full-time, which showed Klein being hit with a raft of bottles, cups and rubbish as he walked from the field. Klein was protected by security as fans abused the veteran referee and projectiles rained down on him. The cricket pitch at Brisbane's The Gabba Ground will live on, even once the stadium is decommissioned after the 2032 Olympics. Once being dubbed a world-first hybrid pitch, will be developed over the coming years, first at the Gabba and then moved to the new Brisbane Stadium after the Games. That's sport.
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3: 3:04 on CFM. Mostly cloudy with a chance of an evening shower tonight and a bit of cloud and showers around tomorrow too. Going to be a warm one tonight, down to 10 degrees, back up to 19 tomorrow as we head towards summer. Currently still sitting around 16 degrees across the board. Out in the Hauraki Golf Recreational Area, we've got westerlies at 15 knots, but 20 knots in the outer Gulf. Sea moderate. A strong wind advisory, in fact, for all areas tomorrow. We'll look at that later this afternoon. Coromandel Recreational Area, southwest is at 20 knots, gusting 30 knots this afternoon. They will ease to 15 knots this evening. Sea moderate, that will ease this evening as well. Mainly fine and a bit of evening cloud.
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Teddy Swims on Coromandel CFM with The Door. Before that, we burnt down the house. I'm not quite sure where he got The Door from. Paul Young is coming up very shortly here on CFM Afternoons. Crowded House, Tal Barkman, son of Randy, on the way. Going to talk to Coralie Daniels again about Fitty Younger's mural, and we might just get a chance to play The Geek's Guide to Social Media sometime before four. That'd be cool, wouldn't it? Right now, this is an amazing song from Alex Lloyd.

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0: Young on Coromandel CFM Afternoons, thanks to Smitty's Sports Bar and Grill. Friday is the day if you'd like to be in Ngātia Friday afternoon. Fabian's going to be broadcasting live from the CFM Retro Zephyr Caravan at Central Motors Hauraki in Ngātia and giving away a kid's motorbike, which we've teamed up with Central Motors Hauraki to do that. It's a Yamaha PW50. If you want to find out all the details about it, you need to head along to our Facebook page. You'll see a nice picture of there and a young fellow riding the bike, and you can enter there. Also, if you pop into Central Motors Hauraki in Ngātia, then you've got a second chance to win. You don't need to make a purchase in store, but it doubles your chances. So it's one entry per person online, one entry per person in store. And as I mentioned, no purchase necessary, but you will probably drool over some of those Kubotas and Yamahas that Andrew has in stock. So drawing the winner live after five on Friday here on CFM Afternoons. That'll be Fabian doing that live from Central Motors Hauraki. If you want to win, you need to get in. Oh, I could make that into a saying, couldn't I? I'm a poet and I didn't know it. We're going to take a short break and then come back and have a chat to Coralie Daniels about Fitiyanga's mural.
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0: CFM Afternoons with Rob, thanks to Smitty's Sports Bar and Grill. Back in 1986, Carol painted a wall. Now, that may not seem strange, but the wall was on the side of a supermarket in Cockle Street in Fitianga, and Carol painted the history of Fitianga. Sadly, it was painted over in 2006, but Carol's daughter, Coralie, has written a book about it titled Fitianga's Mural, and she joins me on the phone from Fitty City. Coralie, welcome to the program.
9: Hi, thank you.
0: Why did Mum paint this massive, how big was it? It was huge, wasn't it?
9: 27.5 metres wide and 6 metres high.
0: Goodness me. Why did she paint it?
9: She was commissioned to paint it by the owner of the supermarket.
0: Let me go back just a little bit. Where was it? Where was the supermarket?
9: The supermarket's in Albert Street, and one side of it joins into Coggle Street.
0: The supermarket's not there anymore, is it?
9: No, it was turned into Subway.
0: Ah, right. Now I know where you are.
9: And there was water leaking and water damage to the artwork, and so they decided to paint over it. But there was quite a lot of protest.
0: Let's go back to the original question. Why did Mum paint it?
9: She painted it because Noel Hewlett was looking for a way to preserve some of the history of the timber industry in pictorial form. And he had made that suggestion to her and said he would pay her to do it. She jumped at it because my family didn't really have that much money.
0: I take it she was a painter?
9: Yes, she'd studied for 5 years at the School of Fine Art in Sydney, hoping to have an artistic career, portrait painting mainly. And there is a couple of images in the mural of Peter Blake. She had painted him as a sailor, and when people walked past, they'd immediately recognise him.
0: So it was kind of like a cameo.
9: Yeah, and she had that portrait painting skill.
0: I lived in Cuddy Cuddy for a while, and obviously Cuddy Cuddy known as Mural Town, and there were several murals there that, because they'd been painted dozens of years ago, they weren't covered and kept, and so some of them also had to be painted over. That's a huge loss. I mean, that's 165 square metres of mural, unfortunately. I'm assuming, because you've got this book, I'm assuming you've got pictures of the whole mural.
9: Oh, yes, absolutely. I put the whole spread on a double page at the front.
0: The Mercury Bay Museum uncovered a pencil drawing of your mum's.
9: Yes, that's correct. I was quite stunned because I just randomly went there. I knew she had already painted a smaller mural of the landing of the Endeavour in Mercury Bay, and I remember seeing that painting, but we couldn't find it. And I asked if they remembered either Carol Daniels, which was her married name, or Carol Bryson Taylor, which was her maiden name. So they looked up Carol Bryson Taylor, and sure enough, she said, oh, there's something here that belongs to her. And I thought it might have been the Endeavour picture, but it was wrapped in brown paper. And when she opened it up, it was a pencil drawing of the mural.
0: My goodness.
9: And that was the moment that I made the decision that I had to actually follow this through and write the book.
0: I'm sure I saw a photo of the picture of the Endeavour.
9: Yeah, it used to sit in the museum before the museum was renovated.
0: Okay.
9: It's probably hiding there somewhere in the archives.
0: As archives do at times. You, apart from just hunting around the museum, you also talked to some local people about their mural, about their memories.
9: That's right. One of the images in the mural was St Andrews by the Sea. My family had a strong relationship with Mary Peterson, who was the reverend there for many years. And I thought, well, she probably knows some people down there that remember my mother. I went to a morning tea there, and one woman came forward and said, I've got another drawing.
0: Oh, my goodness.
9: And it's framed and on my wall at home. Do you want to come around and have a look at it? And she allowed me to take a photograph, and that's in the book as well.
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0: Tel Bachman on Coromandel CFM. She's so high. 25 to 4. Just got a text from a friend who said, sure, what's up? And I'm looking at the text. I'm going, what does that mean? And then I realized I'd text him last week, Thursday morning last week, saying, are you free for a call? We actually did call on Thursday, but he's only just got the text. So this is the thing. I'm with Skinny, which is Spark's network, and he's with One New Zealand, which is the other network. So that's the longest it's taken from Thursday to Monday. That's a long time between texts.
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0: Yeah, you can hashtag Viber, hashtag Telegram, hashtag WhatsApp. Now, there's The Tempestuous, a shrewd new comedy by a certain Will Shakespeare and a certain Penny Ashton. Penny is back again, and this time skewering the bard himself. So The Tempestuous with Penny Ashton is going to be in Coromandel, Whangamata, or Coromandel on Friday the 2nd of October, Whangamata on Saturday the 3rd, Pairoa on Sunday the 4th, and Waihee on Tuesday the 6th. It's a one-man show, if you will, using the old terminology, and various different places have the tickets. If you are in the town and you need a ticket, get a hold of your local information centre and they will be able to tell you. So coming up Friday 2nd, Saturday 3rd, Sunday 4th, Tuesday the 6th of October, The Tempestuous, the latest comedy from Penny Ashton.

20 to 4 on Coromandel CFM. It's heading towards summer, I know. I mean, we're like daylight savings at the end of this week. So Coraglen Tavern are ramping up their New Year's and summer gigs. I see Benny is appearing at the Coraglen Tavern on the 28th of December. Tickets are on sale now. You've got A Little Sound, Charlotte Plank. Who else is coming? There's a whole ton of them coming. So actually, the easiest way is to go to the Coraglen Tavern's Facebook page, because all the information

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Tina Turner on the Coromandel CFM Afternoons, thanks to Smitty's Sports Bar and Grill in Whitianga, your local. And Mondays means when you buy a steak meal at Smitty's all day long, you get a second one for free. All right, we've got a bit of time before the news, so let's play the Geek's Guide to Social Media, five-year-old social media facts. Actually, it's interesting. I mean, some of these are really boring. Some of them are actually quite interesting. So today's fact is, as of 2021, there we go, 5 years old, Baby Shark by Pinkfong is the most viewed video on YouTube with over 9 billion views. Baby Shark, yes. Let's not go there. Actually, I'll tell you what I'm going to do. I'm going to look up and find out very shortly for you what the current one is, because that's 5 years old. What is the most viewed video on YouTube? I certainly hope it's not Baby Shark still. I'll be hoping it's one of my ones. That'll be good. But won't hold my breath. News and sport coming up at 4. This is Coldplay.

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2: In this update, the government says letting midwives vaccinate women, families and babies following a national whooping cough epidemic is surpassing expectations. Nearly 70 are already giving out jabs, doing about 1,600 people so far. Waikato police are asking for any footage relating to a death at Te Awamutu train station last night, south of Hamilton. Organisers of the Bird of the Year, won by the Kauriuri Black Robin, are encouraging voters to now rock up to the general election with an eye to candidates' conservation promises. The navies of New Zealand and Australia are joining forces and signing Plan Tasman in response to the increasingly complex Indo-Pacific security environment. AT says Auckland CRL has been popular, punctual and reliable in its first week, with trains boarded 528,000 times from Sunday to Sunday. That's news.
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2: In sport, 10 All Blacks who travel to the United States for the final match of the greatest rivalry tour against South Africa have been released to play in the NPC this weekend. Five alone are expected to appear in the Thursday night fixture between Tasman and Bay of Plenty in Nelson. Auckland FC will be without their most potent attacking threat to start their A-League title defence next month. The Black Knicks will be missing striker Sam Cosgrove for the opening two games after his send-off at the recent Intercontinental Cup in Jeddah. The A-League Golden Boot winner will miss the season opener against Melbourne City and their Week 2 trip to Western Sydney. Cosgrove will be free to play in the Week 3 match against the Brisbane Roar. That is sport. I'm Raylene Ramsey.
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6: It's a 4 past 4, mostly cloudy with the chance of an evening shower and westerly winds. We're heading down to 10 degrees tonight, currently still sitting around 15 to 16, so nice and warm. I don't see any of those showers coming in. Let me know if they're there, though. Out on the water, we've got a bit of wind there. Westerlies at 15 knots in the Hauraki Gulf, but 20 knots in the outer Gulf. There's a strong wind advisory for the Hauraki Gulf for tomorrow, with those winds changing southwest, 20 knots gusting 35, and then 20 knots gusting 35 in the outer Gulf late afternoon. Coromandel Recreational Area southwest is at 20 knots gusting 30 this afternoon, easing to 15 knots this evening. Those 15 knots will turn westerly overnight, and then they're going to get up a bit too tomorrow with a strong wind advisory. Southwest is at 20 knots gusting 30 late afternoon, and then 25 knots gusting 35 sometime tomorrow evening. See, becoming rough as the wind gets up.
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0: haven't heard that in ages on CFM.
1: All right, we're going to go from the Ho-Hey song to the Hoo-Ha song. It just came across one of those pictures that comes up on your feed every now and again. You're one of them. It was me. I let the dogs out. Another one with an arrow saying clowns this way, jokers that way. But the one that came up that just jumped up at me, and I read it and I said, it says, surely not everybody was kung fu fighting. And, of course, I thought, I haven't heard that in ages. So out of the Ho-Hey song, here's the

0: Catch a Fire on Coromandel CFM, 20 past four. I'm still getting over the fact that Baby Shark is the most watched video on YouTube. Don't go there and watch it, though, because you'll just add to the numbers. 17 billion views. 17 billion views in 10 years. It was uploaded in June 2016. The next most watched video is Wheels on a Bus. Followed by a song called Despacito or Despacito by Luis Fonsi. That's a Spanish language song by a Puerto Rican singer. There's a Facebook ad is the next watched. I have no idea what the ad is. And then you get to, you've got Axel F is in there. Gangnam Style, Uptown Funk gets in there. Ed Sheeran pops up in some places as well. But there we go. So that's pretty amazing, I think, that Baby Shark is the number one watched video of all time on YouTube after 10 years, 17 billion views. A lot of kids out there.
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0: Let me run them down for you, or run down them for you. 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And Percival Construction in Whitianga are looking for an all-round carpenter and for an apprentice. That is still open until today. That is the last chance. So if you know somebody that would love to get into that, check out the details on the CFM Job Spot. 23 past 4, John Freer along at 4:30 with a local news bulletin.

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1: Better numbers than 2 years ago, with the 3,000-plus attendees, leaving those behind this year's Fitianga Oceans Festival feeling delighted. Organising Committee Chairman Linda Bird yesterday said it was now time to download and digest the event. Linda said while she wanted to thank those who purchased tickets and attended the festival, acknowledgement also to the 100 volunteers, those who man stalls, the entertainers and the sponsors. As Linda said, it was a big thanks to everyone. The waiting game is just about over for councils on the question of if and who they may amalgamate with. Justin Tuburn reports.
2: With Thames Coromandel District Councillors tomorrow holding their monthly meeting, Mayor Peter Revel is reporting that the decision on potential council amalgamations will happen between now and the end of the month. In his meeting report, Mayor Revel understands that officials are assessing the proposals, while the call to progress lies with Cabinet. He said that no feedback or questions from officials have been received on the Thames Coromandel submission, which included partnerships with neighbouring Hauraki and Matamatapiako districts. I'm Justin Tuburn for CFM Local News.
1: In weekend sport, the Thames women's premier football team are again the Waikato Division 1 champions. Their 1-0 away win over Hamilton's Northern United in challenging conditions yesterday was enough to secure the title. Kelty McManus scored the winner off a pass from skipper Emma Hines Sr. Hauraki District's Rugby League action. After Saturday's fourth round, Mercury Bay remains unbeaten and on top of the Premier Men's competition ladder. At home, the Boers ran up 50 points against Te Aroha's 10. It wasn't the result the Thames Valley Swamp Fox coaches were after. Their team returned from the Kapiti Coast on the wrong side of a 57-26 loss to Horowhenua in the Heartland Rugby Championships. 130 riders took to the Whangamata Mountain Bike Park on Saturday in the fourth annual Black Rock Challenge. Mila Phipp won the women's 60-kilometre race, while David Howie is the men's champion and the winner of the Andre Hillier Memorial Trophy for the fastest downhill run. Grace O'Malley's Irish Inn in Fitianga opens daily at 11:30 a.m. I'm John Freer for Coromandel's CFM.
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0: James Morrison on CFM, just on 20 to 5. I'm kind of laughing at Google at the moment. I was just doing a little work for Jude. I thought, look, let me find some themes for her for the midday music mixdown, for the mixtape. And I thought, well, how about Australian bands that had New Zealand singers? I mean, that'd be pretty cool, wouldn't it? Australian bands with New Zealand singers. So I asked Auntie Google, I said, give me some names of Australian bands that had New Zealand singers in them. In Excess, yes, John Stevens took over from Michael Hutchins. Fair enough. Dragon, no, that was ours. Thank you. Noiseworks, yes, John Stevens was in Sydney at the time the band was formed. My Sex, that's a Kiwi band. The Swingers, that's a Kiwi band. The La-Di-Das, Kiwi band. Party Boys, I'll give you. But, oh, my goodness me. Maybe Google's owned by Australians. That could be a problem.
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0: The Pairoa Probus Club are meeting up on Wednesday. And the meeting place is the Elam Church in Station Road, because they've got plenty of room and a nice kitchen. And the guest speaker is Diane from the Rail Trail. Find out the latest on that and the history of it too. So Pairoa Probus Club, your next meeting is on Wednesday at the Elam Church in Station Road.

0: let me look for some Australian bands that had New Zealand singers in them for some hits. And surprise, I actually, well, there are some. Noiseworks with John Stevens, yes. But INXS with John Stevens as the lead singer? No, I don't think they had any hits. So I don't think we can get a midday mixtape out of that. But tomorrow we do have one, of course. It's just straight after the 12 o'clock news with Jude on Our Coromandel. And it is four songs that are connected by a single theme. Tomorrow's one is songs that mention days of the week. Now, there's dozens and dozens of those, four of which will be coming up in a great mix tomorrow for your lunch. So grab your lunchbox at 12 o'clock, listen to the news and sport, and then check out the midday mixtape with Jude tomorrow at 12.
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This is CFM. Rob Holding with you through till 7 tonight on CFM Afternoons. Thanks to Smitty Sports Bar and Grill, which was a real cranking place on the weekend. Usually is anyway. Mondays, of course, at Smitty's. Buy one steak meal, get another one for free, which is really cool. You can either shout someone dinner or you could eat two steak meals yourself and only pay for one of them, which is pretty good. News sport coming up at 5 o'clock. After that, Martika, Thirsty Merc, bit of local music. And right now we head a bit closer with Fleetwood Mac.

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2: In this update, New Zealand and India are both ratifying our free trade agreement today. Trade Minister Todd McClay says this deal lets us cash in on India's expanding middle class and enormous population. He says India's economy, which our businesses will get access to very soon, is expected to hit $12 trillion by 2030. McClay says the FTA has strong support from the parliaments of both countries.
3: This means that we're now in a position to bring the agreement into force on the 20th of October this year, bringing the benefits to our exporters straight away.
2: A third report into Wellington's Moore Point disaster shines new light on what went wrong. Tobias McIntosh reports.
4: The ACOM report commissioned by Wellington Water uncovers design flaws and points to ignored risks before February's massive wastewater spill. It had been believed air bubbles disrupted wastewater flow in heavy rain, sending it back into the plant and flooding it. The new report highlights critical electrical equipment being below ground, having no sensors or alarms for high water levels, and valves being too small and potentially stuck.
2: Two 19-year-olds have appeared today in Invercargill District Court over a child found in a critical condition in Southland's Otautau last night. The court's been told the child is unlikely to recover and the pair were charged with grievous bodily harm. Open Justice reports they've been denied bail and remanded in custody until October 6. And a gas leak in the basement of Dunedin's Scenic Hotel has forced it to evacuate. A transformer was found to be producing toxic fumes. Auckland Transport says the City Rail Link has been popular, punctual and reliable in its first week. Trains were boarded 528,000 times between last Sunday and yesterday, beating Auckland's previous seven-day rail record. That's news.
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7: Ready?
8: Ready. 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
9: No problem. 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Jesse and the team will see you right. The big yellow and blue place on Monk Street.
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2: In sport, Warriors boss Cameron George is demanding answers from the NRL over three contentious decisions that went against his side in their elimination final against Newcastle. The Warriors were on the wrong end of three late calls in the defeat. Coach Dave Rennie will be forced to spend the back half of the year with a vastly different starting All Blacks loose forward trio. Flanker Luke Jacobson will be out for 4 to 5 months with the elbow tendon injury suffered in the third South Africa test. It follows Adi Savia's withdrawal earlier in that match with a dislocated shoulder. Surgery is planned. Rennie told our newsroom a fortnight ago it was very unlikely Savia would play again this year, while when Caleb Clark's not due back until early 27. That is sport.
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10: 5:04 on CFM. Updated forecast for land, sea and air. Should you want the mostly cloudy for us tonight with a chance of an evening shower. Mostly cloudy tomorrow with isolated showers, which will clear tomorrow evening as fine spells develop. Heading down to 10 degrees, back up to 19. Still nice and warm outside, around about 14, 15 degrees. Hauraki Gulf. Westerlies at 20 knots overnight. Sea moderate at the moment. There is a strong wind advisory for the Hauraki Gulf for tomorrow. Winds changing southwest, 20 knots gusting 30, and then 25 knots gusting 35 about the outer Gulf late afternoon. Sea becoming rough around about then. Mostly cloudy with fair visibility in the showers. Coromandel Recreational Area southwest is at 15 knots, rising to 20 knots gusting 30 for a time this evening, and then turning to westerlies 15 knots overnight. There's a strong wind advisory for Coromandel Recreational Area as well. So winds turning northwest 15 knots in the afternoon, changing southwest 20 knots gusting 30 late afternoon, and then rising to 25 knots gusting 35 for a time in the evening. So if you're going out in that, I certainly hope you know what you're doing, and I am fully convinced that you will double check that forecast before you launch the boat.
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0: Jason Merrick on Coromandel CFM. Summertime, it's not that far away. Well, like, it's 2.5 months away, but it's not that far away, summertime, and we're getting ready for it here at CFM. It's going to be a great, terrific summer. All right, 5:15 on CFM. Music this hour from Sting, got Dead or Alive, Robbie Williams. John Mattox will be along from Creating Music and Sounds with Name That Song at around about 20 to 6. Right now, it's time to get local.
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0: that song. No, I do like that song. I just don't like the fact that Fabian can play it on the guitar and I can't. I'm just far too lazy to learn how to play it. It's a great song. Nino Bettencourt on guitar there for Extreme. 20 past five. Speaking of Fabian and speaking of music, Fabian's going to be broadcasting live from Central Motors Hauraki in Ngātia on Friday afternoon. So we're swapping seats again on Friday so that he can give you that wonderful Yamaha PW50 kids mini bike that you could win by heading to our Facebook page or by heading into Central Motors in Hauraki in Ngātia. Now, the other thing is Fabian's got some music coming in as well. So students from the Hauraki Plains College will be performing live. Also, Chelsea Bennett with some of her students as well. There's a barbecue, there'll be lollies for the kids, and a chance to celebrate before we give away with Central Motors Hauraki that beautiful Yamaha PW50 grand prize with helmet and gloves. So if you want to find out the details about that, head along to our Facebook page, Coromandel CFM Facebook page. That'll give you all the details. It will also give you the link where you can enter. And a reminder that if you call into Central Motors Hauraki between now and 5 o'clock on Friday, you get a second opportunity. You can have a second entry as well. Don't need to buy anything. It just doubles your chances of winning. Check out the details on our Facebook page. All right, 22 past five. In fact, 23 past five. We have a local news bulletin with John Freer coming up at 5:30.
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1: Better numbers than 2 years ago, with the 3,000-plus attendees, leaving those behind this year's Fitianga Oceans Festival feeling delighted. Organising Committee Chairman Linda Bird yesterday said it was now time to download and digest the event. Linda said while she wanted to thank those who purchased tickets and attended the festival, acknowledgement also to the 100 volunteers, those who manned stalls, the entertainers and the sponsors. As Linda said, it was a big thanks to everyone. The waiting game is just about over for councils on the question of if and who they may amalgamate with. Justin Tuburn reports.
2: With Thames Coromandel District Councillors tomorrow holding their monthly meeting, Mayor Peter Revel is reporting that the decision on potential council amalgamations will happen between now and the end of the month. In his meeting report, Mayor Revel understands that officials are assessing the proposals, while the call to progress lies with Cabinet. He said that no feedback or questions from officials have been received on the Thames Coromandel submission, which included partnerships with neighbouring Hauraki and Matamatapiako districts. I'm Justin Tuburn for CFM Local News.
1: In weekend sport, the Thames Women's Premier Football Team are again the Waikato Division 1 champions. Their 1-0 away win over Hamilton's Northern United in challenging conditions yesterday was enough to secure the title. Kelty McManus scored the winner off a pass from skipper Emma Hines Sr. Hauraki District's rugby league action. After Saturday's fourth round, Mercury Bay remains unbeaten and on top of the Premier Men's competition ladder. At home, the Boers ran up 50 points against Tiarua's 10. It wasn't the result the Thames Valley Swamp Fox coaches were after. Their team returned from the Kapiti Coast on the wrong side of a 57-26 loss to Horowhenua in the Heartland Rugby Championships. 130 riders took to the Whangamata Mountain Bike Park on Saturday in the fourth annual Black Rock Challenge. Mila Phipp won the women's 60-kilometre race, while David Howie is the men's champion and the winner of the Andre Hillier Memorial Trophy for the fastest downhill run. Grace O'Malley's Irish Inn in Fitianga opens daily at 11:30 a.m. I'm John Freer for Coromandel CFM.
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4: Once, luck at last, was a bustling small mining settlement, complete with water race across the Inca Gully, tramway tunnel, batteries, Krupp mills, and houses for mine company staff. That was back in 1900. The Whangamata Gold Corporation had opened the Luck at Last mine in June of 1899, with mine manager Mr. H. McLiver and battery manager Mr. J. H. Jackson, who was from the Woodstock mine in Karangahake and who was considered a dab hand at gaining gold from the rock. Luck at Last then was also owned by the Talisman owners over at Karangahake. Of course, the opening ceremony was typical of mine battery opening ceremonies in that era. Mrs. McLiver, the mine manager's wife, cut a white ribbon with silver scissors, followed by refreshments, partaken with great relish.
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0: 100% local radio, the CFM. That's Robbie Williams, Something Beautiful. I tell you what, that little PW50 Yamaha Kids motorbike is pretty beautiful. And we are giving it away with Central Motors Hauraki on Friday afternoon. Fabian will be broadcasting live there from 2 until 7 in the CFM Retro Zephyr Caravan. You have one chance to win online. Go to our Facebook page and follow the links. And you have another chance to win if you call into Central Motors Hauraki and enter in store. No purchase necessary. Enter and you can even have a look at the bike there too. So check that out on Friday afternoon. Fabian will be winning that, giving that away. Right now it's Monday afternoon and it's time for Name That Song with John Mattox from Creating Music and Sound. You can find him on Facebook and Instagram under that name, Creating Music and Sound. And John asks the question, how long is it going to take you to name this song?
1: Name This Song, episode 73. Now, this song came out in 1973, and the next clue is this guitar from this breakdown section. Let's add the electric bass. Here we have some conga drums. And we have another set of congas. Let's add the bass drum. Let's add the acoustic guitar. And here's an electric guitar. And yet another one. And here let's add the rest of the drum set. And you got this already, right?

0: The Doobie Brothers on Coromandel's CFM. Name the song. Actually, I think that was one of the hardest ones, John. That is one. That was a good one today. So, John Maddox from Creating Music and Sound, and you can hear, you can find him on Facebook and Instagram.
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0: There is an open day, a community open day at the Coromandel Museum on Saturday. It's the museum at the School of Mines. It's not a museum of the School of Mines. It's the Coromandel Museum at the School of Mines. If you haven't gone, which I hadn't for a while, and I went and I thought, oh, actually, that's really interesting. So check it out on Saturday this week, an open day for everybody, special day celebrating the start of the new season.

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6 o'clock, news and sport at 6. After that, we ask the question, what's the difference between an airline and a supermarket? Fleming Rasmussen helps us answer that question at around about 20 past 6.

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2: In this update, changing interest deductibility is off the table for Labor, despite crying foul over government changes this term. The party's confirmed it won't change the coalition settings, letting landlords deduct 100% of interest in tax returns. But Chris Hipkins says they will continue with their proposed capital gains tax. The Trade Minister says business with India could grow more over time. Parliament passed our free trade agreement last week. It's being ratified today. Prime Minister Chris Luxon says since starting speaking positively about trade with India, it's gone up 72%. The Transport Accident Investigation Commission is investigating a person being struck and killed by a train at Te Awamutu railway station south of Hamilton last night. That's news.
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2: In sport, injured All Blacks trio Quinn Tupai, Anton Segner and Kote Ziratima are all on track for a return for the Bledisloe Cup. Midfielders Anton Lennett-Brown and Billy Proctor are 4 to 6 weeks away, meaning they could be cleared for action on the end-of-year tour. Auckland FC striker Sam Cosgrove will be forced to sit out the opening two games of his side's A-League title defence next month through suspension. He copped a red card in the Intercontinental Cup in Jeddah. The Kansas City Chiefs have won the first overtime game of the NFL season, claiming a 33-30 Week 2 victory over the Indianapolis Colts. That is sport. I'm Raylene Ramsey.
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9: 4 past 6 on CFM, mostly cloudy weather overnight with isolated showers. They will clear tomorrow evening as fine spells develop. We're heading down to 10 degrees, back up to 19 for Tuesday. Almost set you wrong there. Out on the water, strong wind advisories for both the Hauraki Gulf and the Coromandel recreational areas, with westerly winds getting up to 25 knots, gusting 35 late in the day. They don't start off with that like that, but they do get like that later in the day. So just double check that forecast before you go out.
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Reminiscing on those past days. I thought you didn't know with my last name, but that changed. And I traveled around the world, think where you living at now. I heard you moved to Austin, got an apartment and settled down. And every once in a while, I start texting, write a paragraph, but then I delete the message. Think about you like a pastime. I could cry you a river, get you baptized. 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They say that things fall apart. We were gonna move to Brooklyn, you were gonna study art. Love is just a tool to remind us who we are.

0: Yes.
1: Jess Glynn, Rudimental, and that other fella on CFM. It's 12 past 6 CFM afternoons, thanks to Smitty Sports Bar and Grill. Now, remember, on Mondays, you don't have to wait until 6 o'clock to get your special from Smitty's. It's all day long. You buy one steak meal, you get another steak meal absolutely free. So check it out, and I can guarantee those are really nice steaks too. All right, on the way this hour, Drax Project coming up. We've got Adele, also get Soft Cell in there, and I'm going to have a chat to Fleming Rasmussen from Coromandel Chambers. You know him from Thursday mornings with Fabian on The Big Breakfast with Legally Speaking. I just asked him earlier, and I said, what's the story with the government saying that they will break up foodstuffs? National saying they'll break up foodstuffs if they get in as government. Where do they get the right to do that? So we're going to talk about that round about 20 past 6.

0: the best in Kiwi music on CFM. Drax Project, it's 20 past six. Chloe Swarbrick asked a question of the national leader, Christopher Luxon, a couple of times. What's the difference between a supermarket and an airline, seeing as we talk about nationalising airline and everything and the BNZ? What is the difference? The difference is not everybody flies, Chloe. But everybody has to eat. I've got a friend who's, he lives in Kawerau. He, first time on a plane, flew to his son's place in Perth. He's 65 years old, never been on a plane in his life. So not everybody flies, but everybody eats. And that's the difference between an airline and a supermarket. However, the question is, does the government have the right to break up foodstuffs into three separate groups? That's the question I posed to Fleming Rasmussen. I'm going to play that for you next.
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4: 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Fleming Rasmussen from Coromandel Chambers. Can we call you our resident legal guy?
5: You can call me many things. That would be one of them at the same time, but right. It's great to be here.
4: The reason I've asked Fleming to come in is because I don't understand this. The government have said that they will split up Foodstuffs, I think it is, into two different companies. Is it Foodstuffs? It is, isn't it?
5: It is. If Foodstuff is it's a co-op. It's privately held. And it's not the government that has made the statement. It's National as a party.
4: As a party, right.
5: That has made an announcement that if they get re-elected, then they would do the following thing.
4: Okay, so the question is, what gives them the right to do that?
5: Well, I think we need to distinguish between the cut-through pork barrel politicking that's going on at the moment, and you recall...
4: No, surely not. Not an election year, Fleming. Come on, you must be wrong.
5: If we look at what National have proposed in the context of the food sector, and it's similar to what New Zealand First announced back in May, where they're saying we're going to buy the BNZ. So similar principle. Let's look at the facts, right? So a government cannot simply wake up and take over either Pack and Save or your business or the BNZ. That doesn't work in a Western Westminster democracy where we have rule of law, right?
4: Yep.
5: A state must show its legal authority, it must show its evidence, it must show its legal process, and then there's a price to pay. So in other words, there is a process to go. And really, when we cut through what the present finance minister announced, it's really just a process of saying, we want the Commerce Commission to review the present competition in the supermarket sector. If they find that it needs to be sharpened up the competition,
4: yep,
5: then we would propose this to be the solution. That is what they're proposing.
4: Is this what the antitrust laws are all about, where one company owns everything in a sector?
5: That's called a monopoly. But really what we have, technically speaking, in New Zealand today is a duopoly.
4: It is,
5: isn't it? You've got Woolworths at the same time, right? And they each got three brands. Yeah. Perfect competition is when we've got very many small fragmented providers and then one big one. In this case, it's a duopoly that we have in the food sector.
4: So they're saying because you've got all these stores and things, you're able to charge whatever. And I'm thinking, hang on, how many petrol companies have we got and we're still paying $3.39 per litre? So
5: how many banks have we got? How many utilities?
4: Well, particularly thinking price-wise, I think that utilities, particularly with power, they actually fight each other to keep it low. I know Gull are doing a great job of keeping the petrol low.
5: So that's what we call, Gull is a disruptor from a competition perspective. And the argument is that you haven't got such a disruptor in the supermarket sector.
4: Maybe Chloe's one will be a disruptor.
5: Chloe's one is your analogy to Kiwi Bank. It is really just a Kiwi Bank supermarket where you buy groceries as opposed to financial services. In terms of what we call being an interventionist, clearly in the political spectrum, the more to the left you are, the more you'd like to disrupt and have the state play a role in the economy, and the more to the right you are, the less you are. So that's the friction of what we all get to make a choice on the 7th of November.
4: So the plan from National is break up Foodstuffs into separate companies so that the prices come down. That seems to be, I mean, that's what's coming across the news. In my mind, I'm going, what's to stop Foodstuffs board or whatever from splitting and buying their own company back?
5: Yes, well, first of all, we've got to remember Foodstuff is privately held, it's private property.
4: It's a private company.
5: So it's really a corner pillar of what we call our Western democracy at the same time. So the analogy to what the Commerce Commission would most likely show and do if they found, when they've reviewed it, is what happened to Telecom in the old days. Remember, we had Telecom got split into Chorus?
4: That's right.
5: That's the network, and then the service provider. In this case, case, what they're saying is Pack and Save goes one way and the two other brands go the other way. That's Foursquare and the New World. But the shareholding at that stage would actually be the same. It wouldn't change. It's just a regulator coming in and saying, now, Mr. Foodstuff shareholder today, you will now have two different shares.
4: Right.
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1: The Pawanui Pink Walk is coming up. Yes, it is. And there is a treasure hunt involved with that. So that starts on the 26th of September, runs right through to the 11th of October. School holiday fun for the whole family. So pop into Hello Friday for your clue sheet. Every correct entry gets a treat and goes into the grand prize draw. So it's supporting breast cancer research, only $2 per person, or the whole family can join for $5. 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The Pawanui Pink Walk treasure hunt starts on the 26th. We'll be right back.

0: 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Just on a 6:45, the Disaster Resilience Expo is out and about again, and it is going to be at the Tairua Rugby and Sports Club in Manaia Road on the 10th of October. That's a Saturday. It'll be there from 11 till 2. It's a chance for us to be prepared, not to be scared, but be prepared. It's an open day. It's free. It's a family event, and just it's supporting and enabling and encouraging. I like that. Better preparedness, better planning, better resilience before any future disasters or severe weather events. So there's fun activities for all ages. There's a 3D. It's actually, it was real fun, the last one of Fidianga, watching the kids walk around, adults too, with that 3D goggles on. That was fun. There's a lot of other little games and things there. Just teach us the little things. There's giveaways, there's sponsorship vouchers, and of course the disaster promotional team, or disaster resilience promotional team challenge. Local food vendors, barbecue, sausage sizzle, all that sort of stuff. So add it to your diary, Saturday the 10th of October at the Tairua Rugby and Sports Club.
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Greg Johnson on Coromandel CFM. 10 to 7, that's it for me for tonight. Alex is along after 7. I'll catch you back tomorrow afternoon at around about 2 o'clock.

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1: Well, a little bit cloudy tonight there, Coromandel. Got a couple of showers on the forecast and westerly winds tomorrow, Tuesday. A few showers lingering around with westerlies turning southerly at night. Hump day Wednesday, a mainly fine day. Got some isolated showers for your morning and southwesterly winds. And the long range forecast for Thursday shows partly cloudy skies and southwesterlies.
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1: It's just gone 7 o'clock with Alex. Good evening and welcome into the Monday Night 70 Show for another week. Jerry Rafferty on the way shortly. Rod Stewart got some ABBA. Kiwi music from My Six, Dire Straits. And we'll sneak in a little bit of Rolls Royce as well. In the meantime, let's get the 70 Show underway this week with a bit of Genesis. This is Follow You, Follow Me on SCFM 70.

CFM playing the best music variety from the 1970s on the Monday Night 70s show as we head on back to February of 1974. A track from his album Goodbye Yellow Brick Road, it is Elton John. The track was a massive hit in the United States and Canada, released in 1974 as the B-side using Benny, B-E-N-N-I-E is the spelling. And of course the B-side was Candle in the Wind. This is Jerry Rafferty now. This is Right Down the Line on CFM and the Monday Night 70s Show.

0: song was made popular again back in 2001 thanks to the Moulin Rouge soundtrack with Christina Aguilera, Kim, Maya and Little Kim. There's the original from 1974 from Patti LaBelle. It's Lady Marmalade. Other big songs on the radio back in 1974, The Locomotion from Grand Funk Railway, Seasons in the Sun from Terry Jacks, and the Jackson 5 gave us Dancing Machine. The Monday Night 70 show continuing on the way shortly. Some Rod Stewart and ABBA.
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My Six and Computer Games from September 1979. The song got them a Best Australian Single of 1979 on their Countdown Music Awards. And if you enjoy Kiwi music, make sure to check out the sweet-ass Kiwi Music Show with Jason back again for another week this Thursday night from 7 o'clock. 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

0: A track from their self-titled album, Hello Sailor, back from 1977. It is Gutter Black. Of course, the other big song that came out from them in 1977 was Blue Lady. Good evening. It's the Monday Night 70s show here on the Coromandel CFM. Rose Royce, also Daryl Hall and Jono's before 8 o'clock.
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Almost wrapping up the first hour of the Monday Night 70 show here on the Coromandel CFM. It is Daryl Hall and John Oates, and she's gone. We got weather coming up next. In the meantime, from ELO, Don't Bring Me Down here at CFM.

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1: Well, pretty cloudy tonight, Coromandel, with chances of showers and westerly winds tonight. Tomorrow, Tuesday, a few showers with westerlies turning southerly at night. Wednesday, mainly fine, but isolated showers in the morning and southwesterly winds. And for Thursday, partly cloudy and southwesterlies.
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1: 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Talking Heads on the way shortly. Doobie Brothers and a bit of Bob Seger as well. In the meantime, from Little River Band, here's Reminiscing on CFM.

A song that was originally done by Al Green back in 1974. That's the Talking Heads version from 1978. It's Take Me to the River. Good evening, your local radio station, the Coromandel CFM. 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

0: The Doobie Brothers, What a Fool Believes, the Monday Night 70 Show here on the Coromandel CFM. Susie Qualtrough with Chris Norman on the way and some Bob Seger.
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wrapping up the Monday Night 70 show for another week here on the Coromandel CFM. We're doing the long run on your Monday night from the Eagles. Coming up at 9, the latest in CFM, news, sport and weather. And then more of the Coromandel's best music variety and more of your requests as well. In the meantime, a song that Will to Power made popular again in 1991. Here's the original from 10cc. This is I'm Not in Love on the Coromandel CFM.

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1: In this update, people have been allowed back into the Scenic Hotel in Dunedin after a suspected gas leak in the basement. Fire and emergency say after taking multiple readings, they've declared it safe for people to return. The hotel was evacuated and roads closed in Dunedin's CBD at around 3 p.m. following concerns a faulty transformer was producing hydrogen cyanide. New Zealand and India have today ratified our new free trade agreement. Trade Minister Todd McClay says the deal lets us cash in on India's expanding middle class and enormous population. He says India's economy, which our businesses will get access to very soon, is expected to hit $12 trillion by 2030. McClay says the FTA has strong support from the parliaments of both countries.
2: This means that we're now in a position to bring the agreement into force on the 20th of October this year, bringing the benefits to our exporters straight away.
1: Winston Peters is eyeing up closer ties with the US as he reflects on another term as foreign minister. He's spoken to the New Zealand Institute of International Affairs before Parliament wraps up this week for campaign season. Senior political reporter Azaria Howell has more.
3: Winston Peters says trade protectionism, including tariffs, have been unwelcome. Despite that, the minister is calling for the US to support Pacific prosperity and security and tackling transnational drug smuggling. The foreign minister suggests not enough money is going to our diplomatic network, with cost restraints imposed on government agencies.
1: A Sydney court has heard a former police officer allegedly disguised himself as an Uber Eats delivery rider before killing his ex-boyfriend and the man's new partner. 31-year-old Beau Lamar Condon is accused of developing an infatuation with his television presenter X ahead of the fatal double shooting in 2024. He's pleaded not guilty to murder, with the trial expected to last 3 months. That's news.

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3: In sport, Warriors forward Leka Halasima has revealed how hampered he was by hamstring injury during his side's NRL elimination final defeat to Newcastle. Halasima scored his side's only two tries as a late game day inclusion on the side after 3 weeks sidelined with a hamstring injury. He says the hamstring tweaked again, but he was determined to see the match out.
4: Physios came over and said if I was a warrior, I just said, yeah, let's keep fighting.
3: 10 All Blacks who travelled to the United States for the final match of the Greatest Rivalry Tour against South Africa have been released to play in the NPC this weekend. Simon Parker, Jamie Hanna, Samisi Taeloa, Josh Lord and Cortez Ratima are among those released to their respective provinces. Auckland FC striker Sam Cosgrove will be forced to sit out the opening two games of his side's A-League title defence next month through suspension. A red card copped in the Intercontinental Cup in Jeddah has seen him receive a two-game ban. That's sport. I'm Stuart Willey.
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5: Well, pretty cloudy tonight with chances of showers and westerlies. Tomorrow Tuesday, a few showers, westerlies turning southerly at night. Wednesday, mainly fine weather, but isolated showers in the morning. Southwesterlies. Thursday, partly cloudy and southwesterly winds. You're up to date with news, sport and weather. 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

AM people. It's moving on up on your local radio station, the Coromandel CFM. Playing this one especially for Nards and the boys this evening from Salmonella Dub. 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

0: 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Alana Miles for Katiana, your local radio station, the Coromandel CFM. Taylor Swift, another request, and some Tina Turner on the way shortly.
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1: It's just gone 10 o'clock. Good evening. A forecasting cloud tonight and a couple of showers and westerly winds tomorrow. A few showers with westerlies turning southerly at night. Wednesday, mainly fine weather, but isolated showers in the morning in southwesterlies. And for Thursday, partly cloudy and southwesterly winds.
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If you enjoy music like that from the 1980s, make sure to check out the 80s Interactive Party Show, back for another week this Friday night from 8 o'clock. Something else happening this Friday, that is Fabian broadcasting live from Central Motors Hauraki in Ngātia between 2 and 7 in the afternoon with the CFM Retro Zephyr Caravan. The students from the Hauraki Plains College are going to be performing live from 2 o'clock. And following them, local artist Chelsea Bennett and some of her students around 3 o'clock. The Social Sizzle's going to be going with the old barbecue. There's going to be lollies for the kids and a great chance to celebrate with Central Motors Hauraki before the big Yamaha PW50 Grand Prize draw. So make sure to come on down to Central Motors this Friday. And remember, you can double chance by entering in store at Central Motors Hauraki, 60 Orchard Road West in Ngātia. If you haven't entered yet, hurry up and head on over to our Facebook page and get in the draw. 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

0: 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Jay Gull's band on the way shortly, and another request.
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1: Cloudy tonight with chances of rain and westerly winds tomorrow. A few more showers lingering around with westerlies turning southerly at night. Look to Wednesday, mainly fine weather, but expect isolated showers during the morning. Southwesterly winds. Thursday, partly cloudy and southwesterly winds. You're up to date with weather. Good evening.

Money Don't Matter tonight. It's Prince. Good evening, your local radio station, the Coromandel CFM, cruising through the month of September, which means we're cruising through Spaghetti September. 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

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Thank you very much for your company. Well, I've got a couple of days vacation, so you have yourself a great week. I won't see you on Friday night for the interactive 80s party show, but I'll leave you in the safe hands of Mr. Brent Harbour, and I will see you next Monday night from 7 o'clock here on CFM. Have yourself a great week, and I'll see you then.

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0: Hey, it's Fabian. 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
2: In this update, Labor's pointing to its promise of a capital gains tax as the reason it won't tighten interest deductibility rules. The party's confirmed it won't make changes to current rules, which were changed by the coalition to allow 100% of interest to be claimed on landlords' tax bills. It was expected to cost $2.8 billion in foregone tax revenue, which Labor dubbed a tax cut for landlords. But Chris Hipkins now says a change isn't needed.
3: If you were to make changes to interest deductibility, it would ultimately change then potentially the capital gains tax settings. So there is an interrelationship between those two policies, which was the thing that we said we were going to work through.
2: Tertiary institutions got more than $1 billion of taxpayer money from the first year fees-free scheme. A Tertiary Education Commission briefing to Minister Penny Simmons obtained by our newsroom shows the scheme covered more than $2 billion in fees from 2018 to 2025. Senior political reporter Azaria Howell has the story.
4: Of this, $1.25 billion went to universities, $440 million to polytechs and other funding to training establishments and wānanga. Penny Simmons says the evidence shows it did not meaningfully lift participation or improve equity. The scheme's being scrapped at the end of the year.
2: New Zealand businesses are facing a spike in cyber attacks, many with severe consequences. National Cybersecurity Centre research shows more than three quarters of medium-sized businesses experienced a cyber threat in the 6 months prior to the research being made. 44% say the impact was moderate to severe. Police are seeking witnesses after a dangerous driver was arrested on the Waikato Expressway last night. Police say a black Subaru Legacy was spotted driving at high speed near Huntley about 6 p.m. and allegedly weaving across lanes, braking unpredictably and swerving towards other vehicles. A 27-year-old man faces charges of dangerous driving and refusing a compulsory impairment test. That's news.
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2: In sport, League's NRL has confirmed referee Ashley Klein missed an escort penalty which cost the Warriors in the final minutes of their elimination playoff against the Knights at Auckland's Eden Park. Tyson Frizzell obstructed Leka Halasima off the ball in front of the post. The indiscretion wasn't called and the Warriors had no remaining captain's challenges. The governing body has dropped Klein from consideration for the Dolphins, Roosters and Panthers Knights preliminary finals, which effectively threatens his chance of officiating the decider. A cricketing contest as rare as Wagyu beef will begin this afternoon when Japan don the pads against India in a T20 at Sano, a couple of hours north of Tokyo by train. The match will work as a warm-up to the Asian Games. That's sport. I'm Jodie Gill.
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3: It's a Marty S, 6.05 Coromandel CFM. Mostly cloudy with a few showers around this morning and afternoon, then clearing to fine this evening. Marine forecast, westerly 15 turning northwesterly 15 this afternoon, then changing southwesterly 20 gusting 30 late afternoon, rising 25 gusting 35 knots, the southwesterly for a time this evening, sea becoming rough from the evening. Today's high will reach 19 degrees, currently 11 in Colville, 13 degrees in Matarangi.
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The Pretenders, Brass in Pocket. It is 6:09. You're here with Fabian. We've got Swing Out Sister on the way, Letters to Cleo, and the best music variety for now has The Fray with How to Save a Life. Atamari, put the kettle on for the Big Breakfast Show.

0: right, Coromandel CFM 617 is our time. You're live and local with Fabian. A quick bin reminder is on the way right after Letters to Cleo. Then we have some Jason Mraz and some Whitesnake.
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Letters to Cleo, I want you to want me on the Coromandel's CFM. Atamaria, good morning. You're here with Fabian. Time for a quick bin reminder. It is a yellow week for your yellow-lidded mixed recycling bin. And for Tuesday 22nd, we are Whangamata North, Onimana or Pōtere and Whitianga, Waihee Zone 2, Waikino, Mackie Town and Karangahake, putting out your recycling bins.

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1: In this update, Labor's pointing to its promise of a capital gains tax as the reason it won't tighten interest deductibility rules. The party's confirmed they won't make changes to current rules, which they had dubbed a tax cut for landlords. Tertiary institutions got more than $1 billion of taxpayer money from the first year fees-free scheme. A Tertiary Education Commission briefing to Minister Penny Simmons, obtained by our newsroom, shows the scheme covered more than $2 billion in fees from 2018 to 2025. New Zealand businesses are facing a spike in cyber attacks, many with severe consequences. National Cyber Security Centre research shows more than three quarters of medium-sized businesses experienced a cyber threat in the 6 months prior to the research being made. Police are seeking witnesses after a dangerous driver was arrested on the Waikato Expressway last night. Police say a black Subaru Legacy was spotted driving at high speed near Huntley about 6 p.m. and allegedly weaving across lanes, braking unpredictably and swerving towards other vehicles. That's news.
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7: Federated Farmers Waikato President Chris Woolerton has thrown his support behind the idea of having rural and metropolitan councils separated under the proposed amalgamations. Speaking to Farmers Weekly, Chris supported the Eastern Waikato partnership between Hauraki, Matamata Piako and Thames Coromandel. As he said, what matters most to farmers and other provincial residents under reorganisation is preserving representation and strong local decision making. Chris said districts needed their own councils that can focus on roads and bridges, sensible land rules and strong catchment management. The next stage in the process of amalgamation is due to be revealed in coming days. Another step today in the life of the story to get a breast screening mammogram machine established in Whitianga, the petition seeking government agency support will be formalised in Parliament today. It was delivered by three representatives of the project last week. As to what happens, spokesperson Mike Brown said we will have to wait until sometime after the coming elections to see if Parliament's petition committee puts it through the select committee process. Having been hit by what is being described as the perfect storm, those responsible for keeping the region's northernmost preschool running are looking for storm relief. According to the Colville Bay Preschool spokesperson Ruby Powell, they have been hit by decreasing children numbers, the impact of cost of living increases and a downturn in government charity funding. Ruby outlines the situation.
8: We do have some babies coming through, like quite a few babies have been born this year, but we've just got to get through this patch. And at the end of this year, we're really coming down to crunch point. Got to keep our doors open into the new year, and it's what we can do between now and December that will decide everything.
7: The preschool opened in 1987 and has the ability to cater for 20 children. She said the community support had kept the preschool going and that support was now needed more than ever with the number of fundraising events planned. In Ruby's own words, she simply said the community could not afford to lose the place. Grace O'Malley's Irish Inn in Whitianga opens daily at 11:30 a.m. on John Freer for Coromandel CFM.
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5: 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Mostly cloudy with a few showers, mainly in this afternoon, but all clearing by the evening. Marine forecast, westerly 15, turning northwesterly 15 this afternoon, then rising southwesterly 20, gusting 30 knots in the late afternoon, up to 25, gusting 35 knots this evening. Sea becoming rough from then, with today's high being 19 degrees. We are 11 in Tapu, 13 degrees in Whiritoa.
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0: Abby Christo, just a broken heart on the Coromandel CFM, loving a bit of Kiwi, loving a bit of country, and she's over living in Nashville at the moment, Abby Christo, a really great Kiwi songwriter, looking forward to her next album dropping. All right, now the Zonta Bookorama is on the way. The Zonta Club of Thames Valley are now collecting books for Bookorama. 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

Brian in the Chapel, Peter Blakely. 6:50 is our time, and if you're looking for an awesome Christmas present for a young rider, you could win a Yamaha PW50 kids mini bike plus a helmet and gloves valued at $3,500. You can enter finding the link on our Facebook page, Coromandel CFM, and then double your chances to win by entering in store at Central Motors Hauraki in Ngātia. 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I'll be broadcasting live this Friday afternoon, 25th of September, from 2 p.m. with live music in the caravan and the big prize reveal through the afternoon evening. So come on down after school, anytime between 2 and 5, to Central Motors this Friday.

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2: In this update, more Kiwis are putting spending on credit cards, but an economist says it's the amount left unpaid that's more concerning. Kiwi Bank research reveals more than 71% of card transactions in August was on credit cards, the highest share since records began in 2002. A decade ago, credit cards made up less than half of card spending. Independent economist Cameron Bagri says about $6 billion is sitting on cards each month.
3: What that means is that the interest rate on a credit card is around 20%. Now, so you multiply a couple of billion by 20%, and guess what? That's a pretty big number that's going straight into the banking sector.
2: The Tertiary Education Minister says the fees-free uni scheme hasn't stacked up. A briefing to Penny Simmons obtained by our newsroom shows the first-year fees-free subsidy covered more than $2 billion in fees from 2018 to 2025. It supported more than 300,000 learners, but Simmons says while it reduced debt, it didn't meaningfully lift participation or improve equity and didn't provide a good enough return. The scheme, which was changed to last year free, is coming to a close at the end of this year. More than 10,000 New Zealanders are backing a letter being presented to Parliament today calling for commitments to medicine access. The Forbidden Pharmacy campaign, made up of 17 patient organisations, is handing over the signed letter this afternoon, asking all party leaders to promise medicines funding and a long-term plan. A sonar search of Lake Moeraki today as the hunt for plane wreckage from nearly 50 years ago enters its second day. Police are searching the West Coast Lake for a Piper Cherokee aircraft, which disappeared during a scenic flight with seven people on board in 1978. A private survey has revealed a sonar target warranting further investigation. The lake was shrouded in mist yesterday, and searches are hoping to begin in earnest today. That's news.
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2: In sport, 2023 and 24 Supercar Series champions Brody Kostecki and Will Brown have joined the lineup for Wellington's Race of Champions event this summer. The Capital Stadium will be converted into a racetrack on January 9 and 10 for the occasion. Reigning Supercars champion Chaz Mostert is also on the starting grid. League's NRL has confirmed referee Ashley Klein will not officiate the preliminary finals this weekend after missing an escort penalty which cost the Warriors late in their elimination playoff loss to the Knights. All Blacks World Cup winning mentor Sir Steve Hansen will head to Sydney a dozen or so times next year for 7 to 10 day stints as part of his deal guiding rookie Manly coach Kieran Foran. That's sport. I'm Jodie Gill.
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7: Cheers, Lockerbie Estate. Mostly cloudy with isolated showers, clearing this evening as fine spells develop. Marine forecast, westerly 15 knots, changing southwesterly 20, gusting 30 later this afternoon. That's going to rise 25, gusting 35 knots this evening. Sea becoming rough for a time this evening. Today's high, 20 degrees. Currently, we're 12 degrees in Netherton, 13 degrees in Coro Glen.
8: Poached, scrambled or fried? 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

Loving a great hit from the 80s with Dan Hartman on the Coromandel's CFM. Atamaria, good morning. You're here with Fabian. Federated Farmers, they back an Eastern Waikato Council partnership, saying rural communities need strong local representation and decision making. The Whitianga mammogram petition reaches Parliament today, now carrying 3,700 signatures, and the Colville Bay Preschool is facing a perfect storm with falling enrolments, rising costs and reduced funding, prompting a fundraising push. For details on all these stories and a bit more, stay tuned for the local news with John Freer and Justin Tuberin. Time for a bit of Adele. Some powerful pipes setting fire to rain, Coromandel CFM.

0: Little River Band. Home on a Monday. Thanks to Trade Zone and Thames. Our tide time's coming up in the next 7 minutes. 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
0: That's right, the best music variety is going to keep rolling in a moment. We're 7:20, and a quick bin reminder before we get to Kim Wilde. 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Putting out your recycling. Now, this was a big hit at the Oceans Festival over the weekend for the Automatic 80s. It's Kim Wilde, the Coromandel CFM.

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1: Cheers for that, Trade Zone. 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High tide this afternoon at 3:45. Keep your project moving forward with Trade Zone Thames. 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
1: In this update, latest Kiwi Bank research shows more Kiwis are putting spending on credit cards, but economist Cameron Bagri says it's the $6 billion sitting left unpaid each month that's concerning. The Tertiary Education Minister says the fees-free uni scheme hasn't stacked up. A briefing to Penny Simmons obtained by our newsroom shows it supported more than 300,000 learners, but Simmons says while it reduced debt, it didn't meaningfully lift participation or improve equity and didn't provide a good enough return. More than 10,000 New Zealanders are backing a letter being presented to Parliament today calling for commitments to medicine access. The Forbidden Pharmacy campaign, made up of 17 patient organisations, is asking all party leaders to promise medicines funding and a long-term plan. A sonar search of Lake Moeraki today as the hunt for plane wreckage from nearly 50 years ago enters its second day. Police are searching the West Coast Lake for a Piper Cherokee aircraft, which disappeared during a scenic flight with seven people on board in 1978. That's news.
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1: Federated Farmers Waikato President Chris Woolerton has thrown his support behind the idea of having rural and metropolitan councils separated under the proposed amalgamations. Speaking to Farmers Weekly, Chris supported the Eastern Waikato partnership between Hauraki, Matamata Piako and Thames Coromandel. As he said, what matters most to farmers and other provincial residents under reorganisation is preserving representation and strong local decision making. Chris said district needed their own councils that can focus on roads and bridges, sensible land rules and strong catchment management. The next stage in the process of amalgamation is due to be revealed in coming days. Another step today in the life of the story to get a breast screening mammogram machine established in Fitianga, the petition seeking government agency support will be formalised in Parliament today. It was delivered by three representatives of the project last week. As to what happens, spokesperson Mike Brown said we will have to wait until sometime after the coming elections to see if Parliament's petition committee puts it through the select committee process. Having been hit by what is being described as the perfect storm, those responsible for keeping the region's northernmost preschool running are looking for storm relief. According to the Colville Bay Preschool spokesperson Ruby Powell, they have been hit by decreasing children numbers, the impact of cost of living increases and a downturn in government charity funding. Ruby outlines the situation.
2: We do have some babies coming through, like quite a few babies have been born this year, but we've just got to get through this patch. And at the end of this year, we're really coming down to crunch point. Got to keep our doors open into the new year, and it's what we can do between now and December that will decide everything.
1: The preschool opened in 1987 and has the ability to cater for 20 children. She said the community support had kept the preschool going and that support was now needed more than ever with the number of fundraising events planned. In Ruby's own words, she simply said the community could not afford to lose the place. Grace O'Malley's Irish Inn in Fitianga opens daily at 11:30 a.m. on John Freer for Coromandel CFM.
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3: 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Mostly cloudy today with a few isolated showers. It should all clear away this evening as fine spells develop. Marine forecast. Westerly 15 is picking up at the moment. A southwesterly 20 gusting 30 knots. It's going to get up to 25 gusting 35 knots for a time this evening. Sea becoming rough from then. Today's high is 20 degrees. Currently, we're 12 in Whakatiwai. We are 13 degrees in Kualtunu.
0: Kickstarting the day the best way. 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

0: Kiwi music with Mitch James and Bright Blue Skies on the Coromandel's CFM. Morena, you're here with Fabian, getting close to a quarter to eight as we head to our community notices thanks to Smart Bins. The Pāhonu Pink Walk are introducing something cool this year, the Pāhonu Pink Walk Treasure Hunt. Pāhonui are holding a treasure hunt happening from this Saturday 26th all the way through until the 11th of October. School holiday fun for the whole family. 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
0: Well, you've got 3 days left today, Wednesday and Thursday, to enter to win an incredible prize, really, with Central Motors Hauraki in Ngātia. It's a Yamaha PW50. 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

Genesis on the Coromandel's CFM. Atamari, you're here with Fabian. Hope you're having a great start to your Tuesday morning. I myself need a second cup of tea. That's really on the cards. Got a bit of a sore throat this morning, so a bit of honey in your lemon ginger tea is going to be absolutely the ticket for me. Time for the Scissor Sisters. 8 o'clock news, sport and local weather on the way. And in an hour, talking the NPC rugby picks.

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2: In this update, Winston Peters has taken a crack at the UN Security Council's imbalance of power in his final speech this term as foreign minister. He's made a case for more investment in diplomacy and international aid in the decades ahead. Peters also reflected on the challenges of the past 3 years, including global conflicts, trade disruptions, and the shifting waves of influence in the Pacific. He says the United Nations' ability to respond effectively continues to be hamstrung by abuse of the Security Council veto.
3: While it grapples with serious reform, the UN is just muddling through in a weakened state.
2: A Green MP is taking aim at the government and the Labor Party on tertiary education subsidies. Labor's not committing to reinstating fees-free, stopping at the end of this year. Green MP Francisco Hernandez says it's a kick in the guts.
4: It just shows that, you know, students fundamentally cannot trust the Labor Party to have their interests at mind.
2: But Labor's Shannon Halbert says the blame lies with Tertiary Education Minister Penny Simmons, as budget documents show not all savings from axing fees-free are going back into the sector.
5: But secondly, because of a fees increase of 19%, we simply cannot continue to burden young people with student loan debt like we are now.
2: Advice on what businesses should look out for to avoid cyber attacks. National Cyber Security Centre research shows nearly half of small and medium businesses believe they're vulnerable to an online attack. Acting Deputy Director General Kevin Moore says it's as simple as being able to recognise a scam call or phishing email.
6: That sort of basic training for staff would go a long way to minimising the risk of these attacks.
2: Concerned staff could be left jobless when a troubled unit at Dunedin's Waikare Hospital closes. Ombudsman inspectors earlier this year found evidence of punitive and coercive treatment at Ward 10A, which supports adults with intellectual disabilities involved in the justice system. Health NZ says the unit could close by the end of next month. That's news.
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2: In sport, former Warriors League captain Steve Price is looking to the horizon after the side exited the NRL playoffs with consecutive defeats. Mitch Barnett, Luke Metcalf and Roger Tuivasa-Sheck now depart Mount Smart. Filling those gaps are Broncos back Grant Anderson, Storm wing Will Warbrick and Cowboys forward Sam McIntyre. Price says the latter's skill set fits the desired mould of coach Andrew Webster.
13: Being able to play long minutes, really high work rate, error rates down, quite skillful. He can play on an edge, he can play in the middle. I've even seen him at the Cows play hooker if he's had to.
2: A T20 cricketing contest as rare as Wagyu beef is on the menu this afternoon when Japan don the pads against India a couple of hours north of Tokyo. The match is a warm-up to the Asian Games. That's sport. I'm Jodie Gill.
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11: 8.05, the Coromandel CFM. Good morning, you're here with Fabian. Mostly cloudy today with a few isolated showers. Those showers clearing this evening as fine spells develop. Marine forecast, well, it's pretty windy. Westerly 15, changing southwesterly 20, gusting 30 knots through the afternoon. Rising 25, gusting 35 knots. That's southwesterly for a time this evening as sea becomes rough. Today's high will reach 20 degrees. Currently, we are 12 in Kōpū. We're 13 degrees in Whitianga.
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Oh, Supertramp with Goodbye Stranger. Can't do the full record version there with a guitar solo going on for a long, long time. But hey, Goodbye Stranger, a classic hit. It is 18, you're here with Fabian. Local news this morning. Federated Farmers, they're backing an Eastern Waikato Council partnership. Whitianga Mammogram, the petition is reaching Parliament today, carrying 3,700 signatures. Colville Bay Preschool is facing the perfect storm of difficult circumstances and they need support with a big fundraising push. For all details, stay tuned for 8:30 this morning with John Freer. All right, time for Taylor Swift's version of Taylor Swift's song, Love Story. It's a classic. Eurythmics on the way after this. Before the celebration, shout out cfm.co.nz/celebrations to join in.

0: 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Thanks to Flowers on Pollen Tents. 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
1: Yes, indeed. 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More than just incredible bouquets and giftware, they got some fantastic candles, scents, and little prizes you can do as well. It's Tuesday, 22nd of September, and some cool birthdays. Now, it may not be a rock station we have right now, but I'm a huge fan of rock music, and David Coverdale, the English singer for Deep Purple, and also a bit of Whitesnake. Deep Purple, what an incredible voice he had. Celebrating his birthday today, 75 years old. Andrea Bocelli, he's the blind Italian tenor. Fantastic voice, had a good Christmas album in the last couple of years. Joan Jett, she was on the peninsula a few years ago from her group with the Black Hearts. She's 66 years old. And if you're a football fan, Ronaldo, the Brazilian soccer player, the legend he is, one of the greatest football players of all time, turns the big 5-0 today. And if we go back in time to the year 1997, Elton John's tribute to Princess Diana, Candle in the Wind, Goodbye England's Rose was one of its subtitles, was released, and it went on to become the biggest selling single of all time, Goodbye Norma Jean. If you're celebrating with friends and family around the peninsula, you can celebrate with the local Brooke May. Happy birthday, Brookie. Happy 22nd birthday from your family. They love you and are so proud of you. Hope you have an incredible time with all your friends and family surrounding you today.
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Well, we won't talk about the weekend with the Warriors, but we can talk the NPC in the next 25-30 minutes. I'm going to catch up with Steve Tall from Grace O'Malley's Irish Inn and find out how I went over the weekend with my NPC rugby picks. 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
1: In this update, Winston Peters has taken a crack at the UN Security Council's imbalance of power in his final speech this term as Foreign Minister. He's made a case for more investment in diplomacy and international aid in the decades ahead. National Cyber Security Centre research shows nearly half of small and medium businesses surveyed believe they're vulnerable to an online attack. Acting Deputy Director General Kevin Moore says it's as simple as being able to recognise a scam call or phishing email.
2: That sort of basic training for staff would go a long way to minimising the risk of these attacks.
1: A man's been arrested on the Waikato Expressway after his car was allegedly weaving across lanes, braking unpredictably and swerving towards other vehicles. The 27-year-old driver was pulled up at Taupiri, charged with dangerous driving and refusing a compulsory impairment test. Concerned staff could be left jobless when a troubled unit at Dunedin's Waikare Hospital closes. Health NZ says the unit could close by the end of next month. That's news.
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5: Federated Farmers Waikato President Chris Woolerton has thrown his support behind the idea of having rural and metropolitan councils separated under the proposed amalgamations. Speaking to Farmers Weekly, Chris supported the Eastern Waikato partnership between Hauraki, Matamata Piako and Thames Coromandel. As he said, what matters most to farmers and other provincial residents under reorganisation is preserving representation and strong local decision-making. Chris said districts needed their own councils that can focus on roads and bridges, sensible land rules and strong catchment management. The next stage in the process of amalgamation is due to be revealed in coming days. Another step today in the life of the story to get a breast screening mammogram machine established in Whitianga. The petition seeking government agency support will be formalised in Parliament today. It was delivered by three representatives of the project last week. As to what happens, spokesperson Mike Brown said we will have to wait until sometime after the coming elections to see if Parliament's petition committee puts it through the select committee process. Having been hit by what is being described as the perfect storm, those responsible for keeping the region's northernmost preschool running are looking for storm relief. According to the Colville Bay Preschool spokesperson Ruby Powell, they have been hit by decreasing children numbers, the impact of cost of living increases and a downturn in government charity funding. Ruby outlines the situation.
6: We do have some babies coming through, like quite a few babies have been born this year, but we've just got to get through this patch. And at the end of this year, we're really coming down to crunch point. Got to keep our doors open into the new year, and it's what we can do between now and December that will decide everything.
5: The preschool opened in 1987 and has the ability to cater for 20 children. She said the community support had kept the preschool going and that that support was now needed more than ever with the number of fundraising events planned. In Ruby's own words, she simply said the community could not afford to lose the place. Grace O'Malley's Irish Inn in Whitianga opens daily at 11:30 a.m. on John Freer for Coromandel CFM.
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7: 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Looking at our weather, if you look out the window, it's a little bit breezy, mostly cloudy today, and a few isolated showers out and about. It should all clear away this afternoon, evening, as finer spells develop. Marine forecast, westerly 15 is jumping up, southwesterly 20 gusting 30 knots through the afternoon, rising 25 gusting 35 knots for a time this evening as sea becomes rough. Today's high will reach the highest it's been in many a month, 20 degrees the high today. Currently we're just 13 in Tacoma, 14 degrees in Athenry.
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Roachford, Lay Your Love on Me. Now, the Disaster Resilience Expo, be prepared, don't be scared. It's coming along, and it's coming along in October, Saturday the 10th of October, at the Tairua Rugby and Sports Club, 12 Manaia Road in Tairua. 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Come along, it's free, family-friendly, a great event supporting and enabling being better prepared and planned for, you know, future disasters and severe weather events should they come. There are fun activities, and the last time I went to one, I was blown away by how much fun there could be for all my kids having a bit of a play. There was a virtual reality experience with some goggles that multiple people could do. There were great giveaways, all kinds of activities and games, plus some disaster team challenges for you to get out every half an hour or so. There's some great challenges and activities for mums and dads to get involved with. Local food vendors will be on site. Barbecue Sausage Sizzle is happening in Tairua at the Rugby and Sports Club, Saturday 10th of October from 11 till 2. Come on out and enjoy it. 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

0: 6:60, All She Wrote on the Coromandel CFM. All right, we're jumping to our community notices thanks to Smart Bins. Special Olympics Thames Valley. Goldfield School is inviting parents and caregivers and the Special Olympics Thames Valley community to a community information hui this Friday, 25th of September. 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This Friday, 25th September, from 9:30 till 11 a.m. at the Miller Ave School Hall. Special Olympics Thames Valley will also have a stall with Elaine there to answer questions. Tea, coffee and light refreshments will be provided.
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Mental as anything, live it up on the Coromandel's CFM. Now, if you are looking out, because it's not too far away from Christmas, only like 95 days or so to Christmas, do you have a great present? Do you have the best present to be the number one grandparent, parent, auntie, uncle? Well, you could win a Yamaha PW50 kids mini motorbike plus a helmet and gloves thanks to Central Motors Hauraki in Ngātia. They are at 60 Orchard West Road in Ngātia, and you could get your hands on this fantastic bike for someone special in your life. 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
2: In this update, Labor's leader insists the party's position on interest deductibility isn't a backdown.

0: party's confirmed it won't make changes to current rules, which were updated by the Coalition to allow 100% of interest to be claimed on landlords' tax bills. Chris Hipkins says they've been hiding nothing.
1: We always said when we announced the capital gains tax that before the election, we'd also set out what that would mean for interest deductibility. We've now done that.
0: Customer aggression's being described as a workplace reality, with a new study finding 91% of workers experiencing it in the past year. The first national cross-sector ShopCare customer aggression survey has found verbal abuse is the most common form, with 86% experiencing it. Auckland and New Zealand in general could be particularly at risk if tropical diseases reach our shores. Reports from Auckland Council and the Ministry of Health argue swelling global temperatures and humidity could make New Zealand more hospitable to disease-carrying mosquitoes. It cites an increased likelihood of diseases like malaria and dengue fever. Auckland University Professor Helen Patousis-Harris says New Zealand isn't used to being vigilant about mosquitoes.
2: Because our mosquitoes, as annoying as they aren't going to inject you with malaria or dengue fever or all manner of other mosquito-borne diseases.
0: Australian comedian Magda Zubanski has revealed her cancer is incurable and likely to return. Famous for 40 years of comedy, the 65-year-old was diagnosed with a fast-moving stage 4 mantle cell lymphoma last year. The median survival rate is 8.5 years. In a 60 Minutes interview, Zubanski says she's now in deep remission, meaning it's at bay, but she's not cured.
3: It's what's called an incurable relapsing cancer. It's almost sure that it will come back. It's a question of when and then how bad.
0: That's news.
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0: In sport, an error late in the Warriors' NRL playoff loss to the Knights has cost referee Ashley Klein the opportunity to officiate a preliminary final this weekend. Officials have confirmed he missed Tyson Frizzell, obstructing Leka Halasima's ability to contest a high kick. The indiscretion was in front of Newcastle's posts. Tōku Manawa Queens basketball coach Tanya Tupu has welcomed the buzzer-beating deadline signing of WNBA guard Hayley Van Lith. The American joins the Wellington-based team alongside Tall Fern and Connecticut Sun teammate Charlize Leger-Walker for the domestic women's season starting this week. Tupu says they had to scramble when Australian playmaker Christy Wallace revealed she wasn't available for a second season. At sport, I'm Jodie Gill.
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8: 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You're here with Fabian. Mostly cloudy today and a few isolated showers are possible. Clearing later this afternoon, evening as fine spells develop. Marine forecast, westerly 15, quickly changing southwesterly 20, gusting 30 through the afternoon, rising 25, gusting 35 knots this evening as sea becomes rough. Today's high will reach 20 degrees, might not feel it in the wind though. Currently 13 in Kerepehi, 15 degrees in Tairua.
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8: Well, we've got some local music on the way. Some Queen, some borderline Kiwi music, and the Lightning Seeds as well. This is the Coromandel CFM. It is the Big Breakfast Show. 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And some incredible deals on now with 100% home with the Best Buys.

0: 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Thanks to Philip Hart, Chartered Accountant, on the Coromandel CFM.
1: All right, time for some local music and a shout out to one of my good buddies in town. This is Ben Sun, otherwise known as Sun Solo, a great muso for the last 2 years here on the peninsula, a great gigger and a great man who does some fantastic hits from the 80s. This is one of Ben's Hamilton-based projects, a great local songwriter he is, with a band called Bada, B-A-D-A, and this is one of their hit singles from last year with Lips on the Coromandel CFM.
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0: The Lightning Seeds and the Life of Riley, 9:24 on the clock. Tuesday, 22nd of September. Imagine a summer of riding with the kids. You could win a Yamaha PW50 Kids Mini Motorbike plus helmet and gloves valued at $3,500 thanks to Central Motors Hauraki in Ngātia. 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Once you've done it, double your chances by visiting Central Motors Hauraki at 60 Orchard West Road in Ngātia. I'll be broadcasting live this Friday from 2 p.m. in the afternoon. We're going to have some live music from Hauraki Plains College. We're going to have some music from our Hauraki-based music teachers after 3. There'll be a barbecue, some lollies. So after school this Friday, come on down to Central Motors and the live draw will be taking place in the afternoon.
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9: All right, the best music variety here. And shortly, a bit of NBC picks. Who got the best picks for the weekend ahead? I hope it's me. I'll be catching up with Steve Tell of Grace O'Malley's Irish Inn. Talking NBC rugby next on your Live Local.

0: Good morning, Coromandel CFM. You're here with Fabian. Welcome to the Big Breakfast Show. The amazing Steve Tull of Grace O'Malley's Irish Inn. We're talking NPC picks. How are you, Steve?
1: I'm wonderful. Thanks, Fabian. Yourself?
0: I'm doing all right. I'm curious to how I went over the weekend with my NPC picks, because I know that there was a few upsets.
1: Yes, there was. A Hawke's Bay game, and nobody picked that one. They expected Hawke's Bay to win by plenty, but they lost by a reasonable amount. So that was an upset for everyone.
0: Well, how are my picks? What's my score?
1: Okay, you got 15 points this week. The top points were 30, so you're in the middle of the run there. There's a couple of people who got 9 points, so you didn't do too bad. So that puts you on 156 as a total.
0: And what's the top looking? The top three, where are they scoring?
1: Okay, we've got Gary Wheeler on 199, Ron Campbell on 198, and then Terry Carter and Wendy and Maureen on 195 each. Then Marlene Hill on 188, along with Barry Green, and 186 is Peter Jones.
0: All right, so I'm about 40 points off the lead, so I've got to have a few good weeks and hope that those avid supporters fall behind a little bit for the next weekend.
1: Yep, but just put you in perspective, there's only two more rounds of the round robin to go, and then we're into the quarters, semis and finals. So there's only 5 weeks total left.
0: All right, fingers crossed I can get my picks in better shape for then. How are you shaping up? Where do you fit?
1: Barb and Debbie, my wife and Debbie, and John Tabner and myself are right behind Peter Jones. We're on 183, so we're only 16 behind the top player.
0: So what I need to do is sneak into Grace O'Malley's Irish Inn, grab your entry form and lose it accidentally, and so you'll get no points and I'll be able to catch you up.
1: I always keep a copy of mine.
0: Hey, Steve, appreciate your time. You have a great morning.
1: No worries. You have a good day.

0: 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Keep your project moving forward with Trade Zone Thames.
1: Cheers for that Trade Zone. Yes, low tide this morning. Well, it's only just hit us, isn't it? 9:10 this morning was our low tide. We're going to go to a high tide at 3:45 p.m. this afternoon. Time for a little bit of Kylie Minogue.

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2: In this update, the Tertiary Education Minister says the fees-free scheme wasn't worth it. A briefing to Penny Simmons obtained by Newstalk ZB shows the first-year fees-free subsidy covered more than $2 billion in fees from 2018 to 2025. She says it didn't meaningfully improve participation or equity and didn't provide a good enough return.
3: What it did do is it stopped some people, about 300,000 people, not having quite such a high loan.
2: Calls for something to be done about everyday customers abusing frontline staff. A ShopCare customer aggression survey has found 91% of workers experienced abuse in the past year, with 86% reporting verbal abuse. ShopCare Chief Executive Selena Armstrong says most incidents involve everyday people, with 46% coming from repeat customers. She says de-escalation training is what workers want most.
4: We just need to be reminding everyday shoppers, please be kind. This is somebody's daughter, somebody's son. Bear that in mind. They're just trying to get the job done.
2: Hopes that renters aren't forgotten as Labor U-turns on interest deductibility for landlords. Leader Chris Hipkins says the settings won't change the policy after criticising the changes made under the current government. Renters United says the money the government loses from interest deductibility could have been used to invest in public housing. Spokesperson Zanian Steele says Labor should focus on making lives easier for renters by rolling back negative changes that the current government's made.
5: In terms of no cause evictions. So we'd certainly like to see Labor action that in their first 100 days, and also a greater

0: investment in public housing.
1: Concerns that staff could be left jobless when a troubled unit at Dunedin's Wakari Hospital closes. Ombudsman inspectors earlier this year found evidence of punitive and coercive treatment at Ward 10A, which supports adults with intellectual disabilities involved in the justice system. Health NZ says the unit could close by the end of next month. Public Service Association National Secretary Fleur Fitzsimons says the staff have valuable expertise that shouldn't be lost. That's news.
2: Yep, this is what it's really about. Peace, quiet, right across from the beach. The Bayside Motel. 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
1: In sport, Liam Lawson set to return to Racing Bulls for this weekend's Formula One Grand Prix in Azerbaijan. The Herald reports Red Bull's Isaac Adjar will be declared fit from a wrist injury that sidelined him for three rounds. Lawson has since secured finishes of 6th, 7th and 14th, collecting 14 points to solidify 9th in the standings. The heavyweight boxing fight between Tyson Fury and Anthony Joshua is expected to take place in Cardiff on Friday, December 11. Sparring is still taking place between Netflix, the Saudi Arabian organisers, and both fighters' camps regarding details. Only weeks ago, New York was the hosting favourite, but Joshua and promoter Eddie Hearn refused to budge on their contractual right to stage the bout in Britain. That's sport. I'm Malcolm Jordan.
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8: Thanks, Lockerbie Estate. Coromandel CFM, mostly cloudy today with a few isolated showers about, clearing away this afternoon and evening with fine spells developing from then. Marine forecast, westerly 15, changing southwesterly 20, gusting 30 knots through the afternoon, rising 25, gusting 35 knots for a time this evening as sea becomes rough from then. Today's high, 20 degrees currently. We are 15 in Pukorakora, Miranda. It is 16 degrees along the 309.
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Sophie B. Hawkins, Damn, I Wish I Was Your Lover. It's the Coromandel CFM 10:14 on the clock. This Friday, I'll be broadcasting live from Central Motors Hauraki in Ngātia from 2 till 7 in the CFM Retro Zephyr Caravan. We'll have students from Hauraki Plains College performing live on the radio from 2 and maybe a bit from the PA system we'll set up outside at Central Motors as well. Then that'll be followed by Chelsea Bennett, a local music teacher, and some of her primary students after school from 3 p.m. There'll be a barbecue, lollies for the kids, and a chance to celebrate with Central Motors Hauraki as we do the big draw for the Yamaha PW50 Grand Prize. If you want to enter to win yourself this mini kids motorbike, check out our Facebook page, Coromandel CFM, and double your chances by entering before Friday at Central Motors, 60 Orchard West Road in Ngātia, and double your chances to win this kids Yamaha PW50 motorbike. 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

0: Tears for Fears. Everybody Wants to Rule the World on the Coromandel CFM, one of the most iconic hits from the 80s. And before that, we had some Olivia Dean, It's So Easy to Fall in Love. And maybe it is. Sarah Bareilles on the way shortly with some Brave, and then I'm going to catch up with the brave and hardworking Pauline Stewart of the Coromandel Informer. That's coming up in the next 7 minutes right here on CFM.
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0: This is the Coromandel CFM. Good morning. You're here with Fabian. I have Pauline Stewart over the phone today. How are you, Pauline?
1: I'm very, very well, thank you, Fabian. And I know you're not the greatest, but your health will improve very soon because the sun is shining.
0: Yes, indeed. Now, I had the pleasure to see you twice over the weekend, and I expect that may be featured in this week's Informer.
1: Yeah, well, that Ocean Festival was wonderful. And apart from that wind late in the day, it was a great day. Well done to Linda Bird and the big team. And it was a big event, you know, with well over 3,600 or something. But it was great. I saw you there, did a really good job on the stage. And I've written about it and shared some photos. And yes, Fabian, it was very good. And what I like too is that some of the local businesses, they took advantage that there were extra people in town and put on some entertainment and really got out there. And so I say well done to them, because sometimes, you know, a big event can mean no one goes to the other businesses.
0: No, they certainly took advantage of it, and obviously making more memories for people so that they want to come back and have further great memories and experiences.
1: Spend more time. That's what I'd like. You know, they stay for several days. That would be great.
0: Absolutely. And then Sunday I ran into you for a bit of a quieter gig.
1: Yes, it was. It was beautiful. It was very, very different from a big festival. It was the Fitianga Dixieland Band, and that band, they must practice a lot. They have great musicianship, and it was a special treat for all of us who came, and especially for Jan, the German student who's been here and been their trumpeter. So I'm hoping that from the story, they don't just admire the band, but maybe there's a trumpeter somewhere who will take Jan's place, because he goes back to Germany and they really need a trumpeter for Dixieland.
0: They do indeed. And he's actually my international student. I've had him for 9 months and he's an absolute legend.
1: Oh, really?
0: Wonderful kid.
1: I think, you know, these students who come from overseas bring so much to our own young people, you know, the exchange system. So let's hope that, but I commend, you know, Paul Bradley, Trevor Hildreth, those people who make that band work, and let's hope there's another Jan somewhere out there.
0: Absolutely. If you got trumpet, you got some chops, definitely get in touch with the Dixieland Band. Give me one more good story, Pauline.
1: Well, there is so many, and a lot of sports events coming up. Our senior boys soccer did so well. They won the league. They won the regional championships. They've just done so well. So those stories about sports are there, and there's some big things coming up in Whangamatar. And what is important is we have set out all of the Meet the Candidates meetings. And this week, Tairua and Fitianga are having theirs. So we have to switch off for a little while from the local government reform, although we have to keep our eyes on it because it's not all sewed up. But the general elections, we should be just as keen to speak up and use our vote. And they're there, all set out in the paper for people. I hope people come and meet those candidates and make informed decisions, Fabian.
0: Informed decisions there with the Informer. Thank you, Pauline, for your time this morning. Go well.
1: You too. Thank you, CFM.

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1: All right, on Monday next week, we will be in the school holidays and the Mercury Bay Bowling Club are inviting you to learn to play bowls. Come and give it a go. You might just love it. Free coaching by a coach with over 20 years of experience. Free use of the club bowls. This is coming up next Monday. It's the last run of the 4 weeks they've been going through with the Mercury Bay Bowling Club, 92 Cook Drive in Whitianga. Come along and give it a go from 2:30 p.m.

0: Motory, Kiwi music with some pretty gal. Cara Mandel's CFM 1046 is on the clock. I will be broadcasting live this Friday at Central Motors in Hauraki. That is in Ngatia. Central Motors Hauraki giving us a fantastic Yamaha PW50 kids mini motorbike, plus helmet and gloves for safety, up for grabs for a lucky winner. We're going to draw the grand prize and have some live music, barbecue, lollies. Come on down from 2 p.m. with some live music from Hauraki Plains College. Then from 3 p.m. with Chelsea Bennett and some of her local primary students singing with her on stage and in the CFM caravan from this Friday at Central Motors. It is 60 Orchard West Road in Ngatia.
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Oh, loving it with the two Phils, Philip Bailey and Phil Collins on the Coromandel's CFM. All right, it's Tuesday, and Tuesday is a lovely day of the week, I reckon, and days of the week often spring to mind different songs. If you think of Friday, I can think of songs involving Friday. I can definitely think of the one for Monday mornings. There's a Kiwi one, I believe, with a Tuesday. Well, today, after 12 o'clock, Jude has her midday mixtape, four songs back to back to back to back, all with songs that mention the day of the week to give you some emotions, feeling, and some nostalgia. I'll see you guys later. I'll be back behind the mic tomorrow from 6. Jude, the studio is all yours. Ka kite.

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2: In this update, Nationals accusing Labor of what it calls rank hypocrisy, following Labor's promise not to change interest deductibility for landlords. The last Labor government reduced the claimable interest before the current government reinstated full deductibility. Labor has consistently condemned the move, calling it a tax cut for landlords, but now says no change will be needed once a capital gains tax is in place. Nationals finance spokesperson Nicola Willis says this is why Labor leader Chris Hipkins can't be taken seriously.
3: This is the biggest about face I have seen in politics in years. At the 11th hour, he's saying, oh yeah, just quietly, that's good policy, I won't be changing it.
2: Meanwhile, Labor's also confirmed it won't reinstate fees-free tertiary education scheme if it leads the next government. Newstalk ZB has revealed institutions received more than $2 billion through the scheme between 2018 and 2025. Tertiary Education Minister Penny Simmons says the scheme, set to end this year, hasn't meaningfully lifted participation, improved fairness, or even reduced student debt. Labor's Shannon Halbert says Labor will come out with a different policy to support students instead.
4: We have a proven track record under Labor of investing in young people, making sure that tertiary education is accessible, and I want to ensure that it's affordable.
2: A senior public servant has been filmed telling staff to avoid putting information in writing in case it becomes public. Under the Official Information Act, New Zealanders can request official information about activities and correspondence within the government. The Ministry of Education says all staff are required to meet their obligations under the Act. But a video leaked to the Herald shows senior ministry official Catherine Law saying this to staff working on a secondary school curriculum update.
5: Please don't respond with anything that references the Minister's office, okay? Or remember, all of this is OIA-able. What we do not need is anything in response in writing that shows that this stuff has gone backwards and forwards between them and us.
2: US media outlets CNN, Politico and MS Now are suing Donald Trump's administration after being banned from the White House. The US president has accused the media organisations of writing lies about his team. That's news.
6: There is a common misconception that you need to be a member of the Whangamata Golf Club to enjoy the benefits of the club's clubhouse cafe. 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
3: In sport, former Warriors captain Steve Price is happy with the squad balance for the next NRL league season. Mitch Barnett, Luke Metcalf and Roger Tuivasa-Sheck depart, but Broncos back Grant Anderson, Storm wing Will Warbrick and Cowboys forward Sam McIntyre enter. Price says coach Andrew Webster signed potentially great recruits.
4: I reckon they've done a really good job in being able to shore up their squad and pick up some players that probably got really good value because obviously they've got to deal with their cap as well.
3: England have hired defence guru Sean Edwards on a short-term contract ahead of their WXV rugby test with the Black Ferns on Sunday morning. The world champions' 39-test winning streak ended last weekend when they were held to a 26-all draw by Canada. That's sport. I'm Malcolm Jordan.
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5: Another cloudy day ahead with isolated showers clearing by the evening, with westerlies turning southerlies this evening as well. 20 degrees today, down to 6 overnight, and tomorrow mainly fine with southwesterlies and a high of 17 degrees. On the water today with the marine forecast, westerly 15 knots, changing southwest 20 knots gusting 30 knots late afternoon, rising to 25 knots gusting 35 knots for a time this evening. Seas becoming rough.
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Jude's my name, keeping you company on this kind of cloudy looking old Tuesday, right? But it's supposed to get to 20 degrees today. Fingers crossed for that. 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

0: 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Thanks to Coastwood Homes, specialists in Lockwood Homes. 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Happy Tuesday to you. If you are hunting for a new job, there's a few hospo jobs actually out there at the moment, as you would expect, people trying to get their summer crew sorted out well in advance. But the Mercury Bay Club is looking for a duty manager to join their team in Whitianga. 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A current manager's certificate is preferred, however, applicants eligible and willing to obtain one would be considered. 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

David Bowie on CFM with Jude. And you reckon the weather's a bit crazy at the moment? The wind is certainly crazy. Today and the next few days is actually spring equinox, which basically means day and night are pretty much the same length. It's like a halfway point between winter and summer, if you like. I really wish the weather would actually flick into summer mode a bit quicker, but yeah, nah, not in good old NZ. So we can expect a few more cool nights and mornings, so don't put away the blankets, don't put away the firewood quite yet. There's going to be a bit of rain coming and plenty of wind. Basically, classic spring weather, although it's definitely warming up. Look at that, it's supposed to be 20 degrees today, but I'm still, you know, got my fingers crossed on that one. Here's Madonna with Beautiful Stranger, Coromandel CFM with Jude.

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1: Pawanui Pink Walk is holding a treasure hunt. It is happening in Pawanui on the 26th of September through until the 11th of October. It is basically school holiday fun. So you can pop into Hello Friday for your clue sheet. Every correct entry gets a treat and goes into the grand prize draw. Of course, it is supporting breast cancer research. Only $2 per person, or the whole family can join in the fun for just $5.

0: Benny King with his classic Stand By Me. Interesting story about Ben E. King. He was originally the voice behind the Drifters, of course, and they were doing really, really well for themselves. He put his hand up and said, hey, it's time to have a pay increase. He was only getting paid $100 a week at the time, which is it's pretty sad, really, because the Drifters were big back in the day. So he asked for a salary increase and he was denied, so he walked away from the Drifters and started his solo career and adopted the stage name Ben E. King. There you go. Bit of trivia on CFM with Jude.
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Brooke Fraser on CFM with Jude. News, sport and weather not far away at the top of the hour at 12 o'clock. And then I've got Midday Mixtape for you. Four songs that give a bit of a shout out to the day of the week. You know, Monday, Tuesday, Wednesday. I've got the whole week covered for you. That is coming up after news, sport and weather. Right now it's Teddy Swims.

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2: In this update, an independent review of the Reserve Bank's response to COVID has found it was too slow to start hiking interest rates. An MIT professor and former Reserve Bank assistant governor have been looking into lessons to be learned for future shocks. Business reporter Michael Sergel runs through their findings.
3: The reviewers have found the central bank was right to slash the OCR when the pandemic first started, but they found it took too long to raise the cash rate when unemployment plummeted and inflation spiked to 7.3%. They've also criticised the previous government for trying to maximise employment rather than focusing just on inflation.
2: The Education Minister says she's made it clear to the Secretary of Education her staff should comply with the Official Information Act. A video leaked to the Herald shows senior official Catherine Law telling staff to avoid written responses referencing the Minister's office showing backwards and forwards communications. Law reminded them communications can be seen under OIA law. Erica Stanford says her office is not to blame for this behaviour.
4: My officials and myself have never, ever said to anybody to subvert the course of the OIA. We take our obligations extremely seriously.
2: Labor candidate Warwick Klein has pulled out of the election race after saying he had only returned to New Zealand from Vietnam if elected. Klein, who was ranked 30th on Labor's list, has now withdrawn his candidacy. Senior political reporter Azaria Howell has more.
5: It follows Newstalk ZB reporting Warwick Klein's plan was to return to New Zealand and leave his executive job at KPMG's Vietnam and Cambodia wing if he became an MP. Labor leader Chris Hipkins says Klein's pulled out due to a change in circumstances, and he was no longer able to give the campaign the time and focus he wanted to.